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16: The Royals. The Murdochs. The Kardashians. They're mysterious. They're influential, and they're filthy rich.
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16: And deep down, we love them because behind closed doors, they're just like us. Okay, maybe they're not exactly like us. From Wondery, the makers of The Shrink Next Door and American Scandal, comes Even the Rich,

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10: You know, America's produced like lots and lots of stuff. 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The fact of the matter is all day long, every day, there are warehouses full of stuff getting just pushed off a cliff. 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
8: Betsy Ann Nagoski, who runs the Canary Records label.
10: A friend of mine said that what he loves is being the guy standing at the edge of the cliff, waving his arms, going, "Wait, no, let me look at those first before you throw them away. I think there might be some good stuff in there. I think there might be some stories. I don't think we should throw all those away yet."
8: 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A bizarre tale of two infamous New Yorkers.
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8: 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And Amanda Knox joins Bobby Cass to talk about surviving prison and life nearly 20 years after being wrongfully accused.
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0: Got wind of something happening in North Carolina yesterday. In fact, the day before, I was given a heads up that Mike Lombardi, that situation could come to a head and that he would be fired. I know it's semantics, but the appearance is he resigned as the general manager of North Carolina football. You also have Bill Belichick's son, who I think is on administrative leave. I don't know the exact terminology, but Pat Welter and his crew, WRAL-TV in Raleigh, North Carolina, have been doing a great job all over this, and great to talk to you again, Pat. What happened yesterday?
1: Yeah, great to talk to you again, Dan. A lot's happened since we last talked. And yeah, similar to you, you know, I got wind of an investigation of UNC's internal investigation into Michael Lombardi, which has been going on since he was placed on administrative leave on July 27th. And I've been digging around, you know, since that time. And a lot of things I had been hearing, a lot of rumors, but couldn't necessarily report them. And then on Tuesday night, I got a phone call that internal investigators were calling current, former players, parents, staff, you know, investigating this whole thing. And then I was able to get in touch with multiple people that were interviewed by UNC's internal investigators. And I was able to get a window into the questions that were being asked. And when we had that report all ready to go, that

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1: We'll update the polls here in just a second. Mikey A., what's your Saturday going to look like? We're headed into Labor Day weekend, a full slate of college football. College game day is on the air. I mean, the big noon kickoff is on. It is all happening. What is Mikey A.'s Saturday going to look like?
2: I'm going to have both college game day and big noon kickoff on the two TVs in the morning. I'll probably take a little bit of a break in the midday, and then it's just going to be nonstop college football.
1: Yeah, it's a special day right up until midnight, because I maintain that the college football season does not start until Hawaii has a home game at midnight Eastern, and they do this weekend. They are taking on Dan Mullen and his Elvis impersonator and the UNLV running Rebels. That is a beauty, because if you're up a lot of money, you double down, you take Hawaii. If you're down a lot of money, you double down, you take Hawaii. But you always take Hawaii. Put it on the poll, Taylor. Do you always take Hawaii?
0: Small spread in that one. I think it's 3.
1: I think it's 4, actually.
0: Wow.
1: Yeah, yeah. I think Hawaii's getting 4. Getting 4 points at home. It's a gift. Let's update the polls here. We wrap up the week every week by updating the polls here. Actually got 790 on X. Taylor, what do you have for us?
0: When you think of Elvis, which city do you think of?
1: Memphis. Easy.
2: It's wrong.
0: The two choices,
2: and I don't care what the polls
0: were, Memphis and Las Vegas.
1: Yeah.
0: 66% of the audience, Memphis.
1: Yes.
2: 66% of the audience is wrong.
0: Big one here.
1: Yeah.
0: Did Carolina win or did TCU lose?
1: You know what? I've been thinking about this all week. I have. And I think Carolina went out and won that football game. I do.
0: 87% of the audience said yes.
1: All right. Really?
2: That's what I voted.
1: Congratulations, Taylor, on a bye week. How about that?
0: We might have lost the bye week, though, if you saw the reports that came out yesterday.
1: What? Lombardi?
0: Yeah.
1: What happened? You didn't lose the bye week. You just lost the GM.
0: There was a defensive coordinator. There's sex. There's drugs.
1: Oh, Jesus.
0: Not good.
1: Didn't I say earlier this week that what Pablo Torre is about to find out is that Bill Belichick always has the last laugh?
0: Speaking of that poll, does Bill Belichick always have the last laugh despite never laughing?
1: Yes.
0: 75% of the audience said yes.
1: All right. There you go.
0: This is a big one from Stu. Does Stanford have all the ingredients to be a great college football program except for the players?
1: Yep. It'll be on display tonight. Full display. I mean, beautiful stadium, great crowd, beautiful area of the country, just no players.
0: Every time you mention Stanford football, you mention Andrew Luck there like he's getting under center.
1: Listen, who knows? He finds the right judge. He might be.
2: He could now.
0: 76% of the audience says, yes, Stanford does have all the ingredients.
1: Yep. I would say Carolina as well. They would be in that conversation. As the school that has all the ingredients except the players, Carolina would certainly be there, right?
0: It's like the Sleeping Giants conversation, because Northwestern probably checks a lot of those boxes too, like major city.
1: No doubt.
0: The donors.
1: Yes, I told Mikey earlier during Stu You Gotts, Northwestern, one of my picks. Spoiler alert, that Northwestern is a sneaky good team coming out of the Big Ten this year. How about that?
0: Would you want a Harvard quarterback to be your quarterback?
1: Hell no. My doctor, maybe.
0: 70% of the audience said no.
1: Right. Crazy.
0: Big one here for Mel Kiper. Are you done with the sun?
1: Mel Kiper said to us this week, we love him. He's on the Mount Rushmore of guests here, that he is done with the sun. I responded, yeah, but the sun looks good on you, man. Mel looked good. He looked refreshed. What were the results here?
0: 62% of the audience said yes, they're done with the sun.
1: I can't stand it.
0: Did Jeter have enough room to pull up before diving into the stands?
1: Yes, this is courtesy of Bob Ryan.
2: Big for Bob Ryan.
1: In his Twitter feed, he just started blasting out random thoughts 22 hours apart about Derek Jeter's catch where he leapt into the stands.
0: 71% of the audience said, yep, Jeter, a little bit theatric.
1: Big win for Bob.
0: Yeah.
1: Huh?
0: This one is courtesy of Charles Huff, the Memphis coach who joined us this week.
1: Yes, we're supposed to go there. Call play.
0: Does everyone love an ice cream truck?
1: Who doesn't? Come on.
0: 18% of the audience, because 82% of the audience said yes.
1: Yes, well, 18. I mean, get a life.
0: A couple more here. Yeah. If you had $3.9 billion, would you spend it on the Angels?
1: I wouldn't.
0: 85% of the audience said no.
1: But that, why am I presenting it as if all you had was $3.9 billion and that's it? Because if you have $3.9 billion, it stands to reason you have a lot more. Anyway.
0: This one might be the record this week. Do we all know Stu Gotz is never going back to a gym?
1: Why are you laughing so hard, Taylor?
0: Because we all know it.
1: Yeah, well, I agreed with it.
0: 97% of the audience said yes.
1: The 3% out there still thinks that these feet and these eyes might see a gym again. Huh?
0: Two more here.
1: Yeah.
0: Do people call Elon University the Harvard of the South?
1: No one does that. You said it yesterday. It was ridiculous. It's a good school. Elon's a good school. It's a nice private school. It's beautiful. I know someone who's gone there. It's a great place. It is not Harvard.
0: 79% of the audience said, nope, nobody calls it that. I do.
1: Put this on the poll. Would you take an Elon quarterback as a transfer or a Harvard quarterback as a transfer?
0: Last one here, and this is a big one.
1: Yes.
0: Should hot seat coaches have to coach from a coffin, and if they lose, we put the final nail in it? One of our best ideas yet.
1: Yes. A coffin game.
0: 86% of the audience said yes. Sign us up for those games. Those are the polls.
1: All right, everyone. Have a great Labor Day weekend. Enjoy the college football. We
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16: You're in training camp, and the rookie quarterback has one good throwing session in front of the media. Suddenly, everybody online says he should start over you week one. 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
24: 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Week one upon us. Andy Staples joins the program, does a great job covering this with On3.com, the On3 sports channel on YouTube as well, on the Progressive Guest Line. Hey, Andy, thanks for the time today. How are you?
25: How's it going?
24: Really well. What's the you a little busy, maybe, with all this nonsense going on still in the... So where are we at as of this minute with LSU potentially playing guys who were in the pros not that long ago?
25: We're just waiting to see if they're going to submit them on the roster, if they're going to be on the roster when they submit the 105-man roster. And we don't know the answer to that, because everybody's pressing every button they can press, whether it's the judge in Louisiana yesterday saying, hey, I may hold LSU in contempt if they don't put these guys on the roster. And the SEC filing a lawsuit in federal court saying, hey, if you do this, and the federal court says we're allowed to uphold our rules, you could be down for some serious penalties. So I still don't quite understand if the juice is worth the squeeze with these particular players. I mean, these are guys that didn't make NFL rosters. Like, LSU has a lot of players who are going to make NFL rosters. So we're talking about backups here. And I just don't know if it's worth it.
24: So they would, like, in our world, they're not good enough to mean anything for the point spread, obviously, or the total.
25: No, Daquan Wright playing for LSU is not going to affect the point spread of the total one bit. I mean, Tre'Davious Green is LSU's starting tight end. Now, I guess you could say if you want to move Tre'Davious to receiver and just make him a really big receiver, and Dacon Wright plays the more traditional tight end role, that's fine. It changes the offense a bit, probably makes them a little different to defend. But I don't think it would meaningfully change the point spread. I mean, it's 10.5 right now, right? I think LSU's mm-hmm. favored. That's probably what it would be if whether he plays or not.
24: And by the way, in general, when you compare these two rosters, don't we think like this number is at least justified? And you can see an angle here where LSU is just so much better than what Dabo has to work with now at Clemson that LSU does cover this number.
25: It's crazy. I just think also that Lane Kiffin is a better coach in 2026 than Dabo Sweeney is.
0: Yeah.
25: Because sure. Brian Kelly beat Dabo Sweeney last year, and Dabo had 9 draft picks, and I believe 7 of them went in the first 3 rounds. So Clemson's got other issues besides talent. Like they've got to be able to figure out how to put the talent they have in the right position. And you know, they've got a quarterback situation where they named Christopher Vezina the starter. But if you go back to Dabo Sweeney's press conference, he doesn't sound real sure that Vezina is necessarily the guy. He basically said the freshman Tate Reynolds almost took it and then had a couple disastrous practices. And that's Dabo's word I'm using, disastrous. But I got the sense listening to him that if they're slow starting offensively, we could see Tate Reynolds pretty quick.
1: Wow. So how do you compare with what's going on at LSU with what just broke about 30 minutes ago with Indiana, where Daly and Wyatt, it sounds like they're coming back, two guys from that national title winning team. What does that mean for the Hoosiers this year? It's where it feels like people have kind of just said, okay, Indiana did it great, but they're not going to do it again. Where do you put the Hoosiers in the national title?
25: Those people didn't pay any attention. I mean, even without these guys, Indiana was going to be a favorite to make the playoff and a favorite to go deep in the playoff. But this helps a lot. And so these guys are not in the same boat as, say, Dacon Wright, Xavien Harris in the LSU situation, because they did not ever sign an NFL contract. They may have been in some mini camp tryouts, but they didn't actually get signed and go into a camp. So the Big Ten has said they're fine to play. They're going to play. And the thing is, Indiana was already pretty stacked. You know, they bring back Charlie Becker, who you saw making great catches in the national title game. They lose Omar Cooper and they lose Elijah Surratt, but they bring in Nick Marsh from Michigan State, who was the receiver everybody wanted in the transfer portal other than Cam Coleman, who wound up at Texas. But Nick Marsh is an NFL, you know, potential wide receiver one in the NFL. So they have reloaded pretty well. And I think the thing about Indiana, anybody who thinks this was just a lucky break or that Kurt Cignetti caught lightning in a bottle just does not understand anything about college football in 2026.
24: Totally concur with that. What is your pecking order then in the Big Ten? Because it's loaded at the top, obviously.
25: Yeah, I mean, you basically tier it because you don't really know who is the best team. But the tiers would be your top tier would be Indiana, Oregon, and Ohio State. Below that, you've got USC, Michigan, Penn State. Washington could jump into that mix. Damon Williams is a very, very good quarterback that they kept, who briefly flirted with the transfer portal. But that's going to be a really interesting league, because whereas last year it felt like the best Big Ten teams really didn't play each other very much, this year they're all playing each other a bunch.
24: Yeah. And what do you make, by the way, of the week one opponent for the Ducks? They're laying 24.5 against Boise State, and people think that they could be a playoff team again this year.
25: Yeah, now Boise State, remember, could be a playoff team again, but the Group of Six has undergone some changes, evidenced by the fact that I just called the Group of Six and not the Group of Five, because the Pac-12 is back. Boise State is in the Pac-12 now. They and several other teams from the Mountain West left the Mountain West to go to the Pac-12. So it's actually a little bit diluted. Like Boise State now no longer has to go through UNLV and New Mexico to win the conference. But obviously UNLV and New Mexico now no longer have to go through Boise State to win the conference, though they do have North Dakota State in the Mountain West now. But so Boise State's path is a little bit probably smoother to a conference title. They kept most of what made them good, like Maddox Madsen, their quarterback's back. They did lose a guy named Ty Benefield, a safety who will be playing for LSU on Saturday, and probably going to be playing really well for LSU on Saturday. So I look at this game as kind of an experiment, because 2 years ago, Boise goes up to Oregon, and they were in that game. Ashton Gentry was awesome. Oregon needed multiple special teams plays, needed kind of, you know, rabbit out of the hat kind of stuff to win that game against Boise State. And that actually, probably that performance in Eugene buoyed Boise State and helped them make the playoff that year. I want to see how different this is now, because we live in an age now where those group of six teams are basically acting as a farm system for the power conference teams. When they have good players, they get plucked. It's harder to keep the same level of talent. Like, I don't know that an Ashton Gentry in this era would stay.
0: Mm-hmm.
25: And so we'll see if Boise State has enough talent to hang with Oregon the way they did a couple of years ago.
1: I think from a betting standpoint, a lot of us are very excited for Sunday night, Louisville and Ole Miss. Like, the people that we talk to that are like waist deep in the betting stuff, feels like we're all talking about Louisville as the side there. Does it, in your opinion, feel like, are we turning Ole Miss into like a contrarian favorite here? Because they still do have one of the best quarterbacks in the country in Trinidad Chambliss.
25: Well, the certainty with Louisville is not something I understand. Their offense is 10 transfers in Isaac Brown. Now, I trust Jeff Brom. Like, I especially trust Jeff Brom to select quarterbacks. So I think when he says Lincoln Keenholz is my guy, the Ohio State transfer, good. Okay, I believe you. You know, they've got a receiver transfer from Vanderbilt who's going to be a big, big part of the offense. And Brown, obviously, the guy who's returning, I think he averaged 7.5 yards a carry last year. So I trust Brom to put a good team on the field. But let's not forget, Ole Miss is the best returning QB running back tandem in the country in Trinidad Chambliss and Kewon Lacy. Pete Golding has proven time and time again he can go into the transfer portal and rebuild a defense. So I don't think the idea of Ole Miss falling off is all that accurate. But Louisville could be a contender in the ACC. They could be a contender to make the playoffs. So they're going to be talented. I trust Brom's eye for talent, and I trust his ability to coach and manage a game. So I do think this is going to be a close game. I'm pretty sure I picked Louisville to cover in this game, but I do think Ole Miss is going to win it.
0: Yeah, I'm right there with you on that as well. You can follow him on X at Andy Staples with On3 Sports. By the way, did you see the Heisman campaign beginning out here in Las Vegas on the Sphere with not only Chambliss but Lacy? I thought that was pretty cool.
25: It is cool, and those guys are going to get a lot of pub, and especially a couple of weeks when Ole Miss comes to town, or when LSU comes to town in Oxford. But it would help if they could just start off with a win against Louisville, because that is, to me, probably the most intriguing game of the weekend, that and the Cal-UCLA game, because a lot of these other games feel like they could be fairly lopsided.
0: Do you have an opinion, by the way, on the Cal-UCLA game? That spread's around 2.5.
25: It's been moving. It's Cal by 2.5 now, right?
1: No, UCLA.
0: I think it's UCLA.
25: Oh, no, it's UCLA again. Yep. Okay. Yep. That line has moved a lot during the week, because there was a moment where it went to pick them, then it went to Cal as a slight favorite. I picked Cal on Monday at plus 2.5, and I like that. And I probably would pick them at minus 2.5 as well. I think Jaron Kiave Sagapolitelli is going to have a level up type year, and he was really intriguing as a freshman anyway. But I do realize, like, UCLA is going to be better than the Bob Chesney's a hell of a coach. I think both of these rosters are more talented than they were last year. Tasha Poy comes in at Cal and really puts some extra, you know, juice around JKS. Ian Strong, the receiver recruit from Rutgers, I think he's going to be really good. But I think Cal is due to be a contender. And I don't know what UCLA is going to be yet. We know they have a decent quarterback in Nico Iamaleava, but I do think Cal could be really interesting this year.
0: Very cool.
25: So I'm going to go with Cal.
0: In like 10 seconds here, is Sunday night at Lambeau going to be a bloodletting 20.5-point favorite here for Notre Dame?
25: I am the guy who says Luke Fickell is going to save his job this year. That said, I still think Notre Dame covers against Wisconsin. Mm-hmm. I think Notre Dame's that good, and I think Wisconsin's got a little bit softer Big Ten schedule this year than they had last year. So the fact that, you know, if Notre Dame goes out there and beats them by 4 touchdowns, it does not necessarily preclude them from being a decent team that can win 7 or 8 games.
0: Hey, Andy, you do a great job on the sport. Love the pod with you and Ari as well. Thanks so much for the time. Enjoy the games this weekend.
25: Thank you, guys. Appreciate it.
0: Andy Staples, on3.com is the website, On3 Sports Channel on YouTube as well. On X at Andy Staples. We have seen the best years of Patrick Mahomes. Do you concur? Is up next.
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33: Moments in history have begun with a question.
36: To be or not to be, that is the question.
33: What came first, the chicken or the egg?
37: Was it over when the Trans Bomb Pearl Harbor?
33: And what kind of hair product does Mitch Moss use? But Follow the Money wants to know.
38: Do you concur? Concur. What, sir? Do you concur?
0: All right, here we go, Femi. Our first go around at this together.
1: Let's do it. What kind of hair product do you use, by the way?
0: I don't even swap. I forget now.
1: Swap's good.
0: I was on such a good run. They made, like, this thing called fiber paste in an orange canister. And where I went to get my hair cut, they made it. It was phenomenal. And then just one day, and sorry, they stopped making it. And you can't, and I talked to, like, 5 stylists. They're like, yeah, this is the closest thing that we can get to it. I'm like, oh, what? How the hell did that happen? Anyway.
1: I'm over here hanging on for dear life.
0: Well, how long do you think I've had the five head? Since I was 16?
1: At least up top, you're looking solid.
0: I'm okay, but I've had the same hairline since, honestly, high school.
1: Would you rather the 5 head or the sunroof? Because I got the sunroof.
0: Oh, boy.
1: That's what I got going on, man.
0: Do you not like it?
1: I'm insecure. Just a little bit.
0: Yeah.
1: But the beard, at least, it's like, okay, I'll keep the beard.
0: Offsets it a little bit.
1: At some point, I'm going to just go all the way and shave it all off and go home, but I'm just... Maybe about 8-9 months, we're hanging on.
0: The Seahawks have a better chance of repeating than the Dodgers. Do you concur?
1: No, I do not. I do not concur. As much as it feels like the Dodgers are kind of down and Ohtani's hurt and Scooble's not Scooble and all that stuff. I still trust the Dodgers a little bit more than the Seattle Seahawks. It's so hard to win the Super Bowl. It's so difficult to do that. I just can't get there in the NFL. There's so much variance in oblong ball. So, no, I do not concur.
0: Talking about this with Mike Palm the other day, like what number, assuming here for 1 second, mm-hmm. the Dodgers don't get a bye, so they have to win 4 series to win the whole thing. What number would you take on the Dodgers to win the World Series?
1: I mean, they're not going to get anything beyond, like, what, plus 250, plus 3-1 or something like that?
0: No, but we said if it somehow got to, like, plus 350, we would take
1: easy bet.
0: No question.
1: No question.
0: That's going to go. Okay,
1: easy bet. Yeah, easy bet.
0: Because the reason why I bring that up is because last year they didn't get a bye, so they had to go to Philadelphia in round one. And if you go back to 2025 spring training throughout the entire regular season, not once, I don't even think they sniffed 7-1. FanDuel before the playoffs, Dodgers 7-1.
1: Wow.
0: Like, why? We have to bet that now.
1: Yeah, that's an auto play. That's an auto play. If there's any, like, even if we get 5-1, it's an auto play.
0: No question.
1: Yeah, I have to bet that.
0: We as a football society need to trust Sam Darnold. Do you concur?
1: No. And I know he just won the Super Bowl. I'm sorry, I can't get there. Like, he still had a lot of turnovers last year.
0: Okay.
1: That defense was phenomenal. I'm sorry, Sam. I know people out there, he's a Super Bowl winning quarterback, NFL top 100. They had him rated highly or whatever. I'm not buying it. That's more Mike McDonald. It was Clint Kubiak and the coaching staff. Jackson Smith and Jigba. I concur, he's one of the best receivers in the league. As long as he keeps throwing it to him, Sam Darnold will look good. But I don't trust him. The quarterbacks that have high turnover volume, no, I do not concur.
0: What about the year before in Minnesota?
1: What about those final two games?
0: No, I get it. Those count.
1: Those count.
0: They do.
1: And those are the biggest spots of the year. And that's why we all had questions about Seattle last year, was because of what happened in those final two
0: very
1: games.
0: True. The best years of Patrick Mahomes are behind him. Do you concur?
1: No, I'm never going to doubt an all-time great player like Patrick Mahomes. I still think Mahomes can win MVP this year.
0: Oh, you do?
1: We had that conversation yesterday talking about the NFL.com poll. He's still the best quarterback. He's still the best player in the league.
0: Ooh.
1: You think that's a hot take?
0: I kind of do.
1: You're another Josh Allen person?
0: Well, I mean, I think you got to look at... No, because I don't love Josh Allen. I really don't. He's very good.
1: He is very good.
0: Lamar Jackson?
1: Also very good.
0: Yeah, for sure.
1: Big game. Who do you want, Lamar or Patrick Mahomes?
0: Well, probably Patrick Mahomes, yeah.
1: That's where I think we're coming down to. In these big moments, like, to me, the stats are one thing. But you have to have the stats, and you also need to be able to win the big games. Lamar has shown us in the past, in the playoffs, it can get a little sideways. Josh Allen has shown us in the past, in the playoffs, just look at back at last year, where he had 4 turnovers against the Denver Broncos, which, for some reason, everyone has forgotten. It got a little sideways. Mahomes is never doing that in the playoffs. Mahomes is winning games. He's taking care of the ball. If you beat Mahomes in the playoffs, it's because your team was just way better, like we saw with the Eagles in the Super Bowl. If it's even, Mahomes is winning that game.
0: Okay, that part I can't disagree with. Big game, absolutely. What about, like, full? Are we ever going to see the Patrick Mahomes from, I think it was what? Well, his first year was incredible.
1: Yeah, the 50 touchdown passes in 2018.
0: And even 2022, he threw for 5,250 yards and 41 touchdowns. I don't think we're going to get that ever again.
1: Statistically, it might not reach there, but in terms of his level of play, I think he could be even better than that. He's not 40.
0: No, I know that. He's still
1: a young player. He's like relatively young in quarterback years, especially.
0: He's exactly 30.
1: Oh, yeah.
0: So, in
1: theory,
0: he's got a good decade left.
1: He's just getting to the prime of his career.
0: I disagree with that.
1: You think he's on the descent?
0: I think we have seen the best of him.
1: Wow.
0: Because for that window, Patrick Mahomes, probably the best quarterback I've ever seen play.
1: Yeah.
0: I mean, skill-wise, what he was able to do.
1: The level
0: again,
1: of play was nuts.
0: I don't care about rings. I don't care about that. That never factors in. I could argue Aaron Rodgers was better than Tom Brady all day long, throwing the football as a quarterback, right? And commanding that offense, I thought he was better overall. Didn't win as many rings. That's fine. Totally another argument. Also, like, it just, the offense hasn't been the same since they got rid of Tyreek Hill.
1: It has. It's changed.
0: It has completely, like.
1: They won a couple Super Bowls, though, post Tyreek Hill.
0: I understand. I get it.
1: I mean, like, they got to get the offensive line situated. I mean, Kelsey's obviously getting old. Can we get a new tight end? Can we get some other skill guys?
0: Too, yeah.
1: But just like Tom Brady, how he won early, hit a little bit of a lull, they replenished, then he won late. I think Mahomes will be very similar.
0: Okay. Carson Beck, Ty Simpson, Jack Strand, or another backup quarterback will have a say in Offensive Rookie of the Year. Do you concur?
1: I do not. You're reading these names off, and I'm just like, how are these guys getting on the field? I mean, okay, I guess Arizona, if the season's completely off the rails like we think it probably will be, let's see what we have in Carson Beck.
0: Chuck almost won last year. He barely played.
1: But to me, you need the absolute right run out. And Chuck had it last year, and he still lost the award. I mean, I guess maybe you could say he was a factor since he finished second, but I don't see it happening. Because, the Saints were still winning games. Is Carson Beck going to lead the Cardinals to victories down the stretch?
0: Probably not, but he could put up good numbers in that offense.
1: I mean, I'll be honest, I haven't been grinding the Jack Strand tape. So maybe he's going to shock me. Monmouth, Minnesota, wherever the hell he's at? Like Moorhead, who knows? Yeah. But I don't concur, no. Sight unseen, none of these guys are going to factor.
0: How about if Stafford gets hurt in week two?
1: Okay, well, now we might be cooking.
0: Now we're cooking. And Ty Simpson goes from 75-1 to 8-1.
1: Well, Sean McVay said that Stetson Bennett and Ty Simpson are QB 2A, 2B.
0: Do you believe him?
1: No, he wants to play Bennett. I don't think McVay is on board with this Ty Simpson thing.
0: This is right up your alley. Jacob Mizorowski has not locked up the NL Cy Young. Do you concur? Has not locked it up.
1: I concur. I think tonight is a very pivotal night for the NL Cy Young. Sanchez versus Sale. If one of these guys absolutely shoves, especially Chris Sanchez.
0: That's where I'm at.
1: If he shoves tonight, he's 20-1 to win the NL Cy Young right now. Mizorowski's coming off his worst start of the year. I think Sanchez has the chance to have the innings argument in his favor because Miz is only about 145 innings pitch or so. Sanchez could potentially pitch 195, maybe even 200 if he has some electric starts to wrap up the year. Innings still matter to the voters. It's an outside shot, but it's still a shot, so I concur on that one.
0: I looked at all of the projections at Fangraphs today. They have six sets of projections for the Cy Young Award, and Sanchez is right on the heels of Mizorowski in all six.
1: Yeah.
0: He's ahead of Sale, in fact. So it comes down to ERA versus fifth innings as well.
1: The production's right there.
0: Here's the thing, right? So I can't bet Sale at 5-1.
1: Nah.
0: He was a much better number than that probably a couple of weeks back, right? But I'm not going to bet 5-1. And if Sale is amazing tonight, well, maybe it's his award. I don't know. This Sanchez thing can go one of two ways. He's 20-1 right now.
1: Yeah.
0: If Sanchez is incredible tonight, 20-1 tonight is going to be, my guess is what, 10-1 tomorrow?
1: I mean, he might flip with Sale in terms of prices.
0: I might be too high. It might be lower than that, right?
1: They might just flip and just say, all right, Sanchez, you're 5. Sale, you're now 20. And then Mizorowski's still there, minus 600. And it's, hey, Miz, ball's in your court for your next start.
0: And that's exactly right. Because now I kind of wanted, because of this, I wanted the Brewers to win last night. Their lead would have been 10 over the Cubs.
1: Yeah.
0: And at that point, you're looking forward. They're going to definitely sit Miz. He's not going to go out and full steam ahead in all of these starts and pitch six innings and probably skip him at least once as well to set up the rotation in the playoffs. They're still up 8 games, so that can happen. Yep. That can factor in. Tonight's start is absolutely massive. Now, if Sanchez gets lit,
1: see ya.
0: That if you bet him right now 20-1, you can burn the ticket probably.
1: 100%. It's over. He has to shove tonight.
0: He has to.
1: It's 7 innings minimum. Awesome start. It has to be a phenomenal start.
0: Are you going to bet 20-1?
1: I think I will.
0: I think I'm going to add a little bit as well.
1: I think I will.
0: Yeah. NFL Weekly on the Sharps turns each week's NFL slate into a sports prediction tournament. 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
3: 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What's popping, Greg? How are you today?
4: I'm doing great, and it is a nice time of year. We've got so many good playoff races, and sooner rather than later, I know we're all set for football. College basketball will be back in our lives as well.
3: Don't laugh at me. I have three futures in college basketball.
5: Hello.
3: Already. Yeah.
4: Let's go.
3: So, and I bet those months ago. Yeah, they've been sitting there in the account already.
5: Some pending wagers.
3: I think since like mid-April.
5: Those tickets might be dusty by the time we get to January.
3: Yeah, right? I hope not. I hope they're still fresh and looking good. Okay, Greg, let's begin with a monstrous game tonight. We just talked about this for several minutes. The Braves and the Phillies. It's Sale against Sanchez. It's basically a pick 'em here at Circa. The total is 7. I'm fascinated. I really want to watch the game tonight. Don't have a bet on it, though. How did you approach this game?
4: I took a shot on the Phillies just because of how good Christopher Sanchez has been at home. At home, he's given up 4 home runs in 102 innings. And this is an Atlanta Braves offense that just has not been in good form. Since August 1st, they're averaging less than 3.9 runs per game. That is last in the National League. And Chris Sale, the poor guy, is drawing every single ace in the National League. Like his last three starts, Jacob Mizrowski, Yoshinobu Yamamoto, now Christopher Sanchez. Those are the three guys that he has to go up against. So, I mean, if you're able to go 2-1 in that stretch, I salute you because, man, that's going up against a trio of aces right there. But for Chris Sale, he's had an amazing year thus far. 2.06 ERA, 11 strikeouts per 9 innings. The one thing, though, is that his ERA is a 1.45 at home, 2.76 away from home. So he is a little bit of a different pitcher away from home. Went through the fact that the Braves are just not a offense that's in great form right now. And with the Phillies, they average about 5 runs per game at home compared to 4 away from home. I think that this is a good spot for the Phillies at home. 2 amazing pitchers, 2 of the top 3 pitchers, along with obviously Jacob Mizrowski in the National League. So side with Phillies on the money line in this one. And I did take a sneaky 6.5 to the over. Don't love it so much at 7, but if you could still find a 6.5, I think this could be a 4-3 sort of game to be able to get you over.
5: You mentioned you like the Phillies. Well, if you like Philadelphia, do you maybe think that Christopher Sanchez can jump into this NL Cy Young race? I know you're a Milwaukee guy. You like the Brewers. The Miz Kid is the odds-on favorite, but coming off a shaky start, if Sanchez shoves tonight, perhaps do we have ourselves a debate on our hands?
4: I do think so. Like, Jacob Mizrowski did not look good a few nights ago out there in Chicago, and I've had this fear with him all season long. Who knows? If you get a little bit of an untimely injury, who knows what happens with the Brewers if they lock up that one seed as well. Maybe they skip a Mizrowski start or two, or maybe they don't skip a start of his, but we saw him post All-Star break. He was only going like 4 or 5 innings, and he doesn't have as many innings as Christopher Sanchez right now. Pretty much on par with Chris Sale. And hey, again, if Chris Sale goes 2-1, when you're facing off against Mizrowski, Yoshinobu Yamamoto, and Christopher Sanchez, that's really saying something right there. So I don't think it's as done of a deal as the odds would indicate. Do I think that Mizrowski, if he had to vote right now, would get my vote? Absolutely. But I still think that with there being a month left in the season, that it's still not locked up.
3: Sounds pretty fair to me.
5: Yeah.
3: Yep. Okay, so I bet the Red Sox last night. It was a good sweat. They eventually got there. Tonight it's Suarez taking on Shane Baz. And the Orioles, obviously, they need as many games as possible to make the playoffs here in September. What is your bet in this game between these two teams, Greg?
4: I do like the over here because Ranger Suarez has not been in good form since the All-Star break. He's began post-All-Star break on the injury list. Since coming back, he has yet to fill more than 5 1/3 innings in any of his starts. 5.02 ERA with just a hair above 6 strikeouts per 9 innings. Now, I can't get there on the Orioles because this is a wild set. Shane Baz is your least profitable pitcher in all of baseball.
3: Yep.
4: The team is 7-20 in his starts this year. If you bet $100 on the money line in all of Shane Baz's starts this year, you're down $1,432. Not been great, to say the least. And for the Red Sox, I think they could just slug their way to victory. They're averaging 5.3 runs per game ever since the All-Star break. Adley Rutschman, he really wanted to stick it to the Orioles yesterday. He had a pair of home runs in that game. So I trust in the Red Sox to be able to get their bats going. And additionally, with the Red Sox, Let's say that you get an even up start between

0: between Shane Boz and Ranger Suarez. They both give up like two or three runs apiece. The Boston Red Sox, second in the league in terms of bullpen ERA as well. So being with the Red Sox, minus 110, minus 115, like that money line to go along with the over.
1: How about in South Beach, Shota Imanaga going up against Jansen Junk, Cubs, Marlins, Chicago minus 161, Miami plus 133, just a few games back in the loss column for that sixth seed in the NL wildcard race. Totals at eight. What do you like in this one?
0: This is your classic rock at a hard place sort of game, because you either have to bet a pitcher that is giving up two home runs per nine innings this year, or you quite literally have to bet on junk. So that's a riddle for you. But that said, I did land on the Cubs overnight when this was more around minus 130. Minus 160 is a little bit of a point of no return. I would rather just play the over here because I mentioned it. Jansen Junk has been nothing special this year. Let's call it what it is. He sort of lived up to that name. He's getting only about six strikeouts per nine innings, going up against a Cubs unit that they're averaging 5.4 runs per game. Like, I have been one of the biggest people being like, oh, Shohei Ohtani should still be the MVP. Well, the last week or so, Pete Armstrong has had a whole lot to say about that. And right now, he's right now that deserving man as of right now. Like, he's been just that good. And on the flip side, you've got a Miami Marlins team that has also been really bad with their bullpen since July 1st, a bottom six team in terms of bullpen area. And with Shota Imanaga, not only is he giving up two home runs per nine innings this year, you look at his last 18 starts, more like 2.4 home runs allowed per nine innings. So I think that you're going to get a lot of hard contact in this game. I bet the Cubs overnight when this was more of a respectable minus 130. Numbers gone there, but still plenty of value on the over if you still want to back the Cubs in some form or capacity.
2: I was going to say, at this point, it almost feels like the Marlins are worth a bet with how much this number has moved. My God, you got a really good number there in the Cubs. Greg Peterson, our guest, he's on the Progressive guest line. You expect the exact opposite to take place tonight between the Mets and the Giants?
0: I do. You've got the tugboat going for San Francisco. Matt Wilkinson, which that's one of my favorite nicknames. When you're a tugboat going to New York, you're like, wow, it feels like the olden days. But that said, I mean, the guy was pretty solid at the minor league level. He's been pitching to a lot of contact in his three starts. He's not going to blow you away, but he gets the gift of going up against a Mets team that is dead last in the National League in terms of run creation. Luis Robert, who began the season with the Mets, is now on the Baltimore Orioles and really didn't do a heck of a lot for the team to start with. And for the Giants, they only have two healthy guys in the lineup right now with a double-figure amount of homers with Willy Adames on the injury list. Now, Rafael Devers is actually starting to live up to the money way too little, way too late. But, hey, he's been able to do something solid. Past that, you've got a lot of guys like Christian Casas and guys that are just not moving line for the Giants. And additionally, Noah McClain has been great here recently. Two earned runs, three runs in total allowed in his last four starts. Gets over 9.5 strikeouts per nine innings. I think McClain is going to give you a good start. I think our good friend the tugboat helps you out with the under as well. So like that under. If I had to play a side, I'd be looking at the Mets, but that's just way too chalky for me to lay. So I would rather just stick with that total to the under.
1: All right, well, we got a junk. We got some tugboat. We have also a Zebby and a Fetty in the Twins and the White Sox. How about Chicago minus 126, Minnesota plus 104, totals at nine. What do you like in this AL Central clash?
0: Oh, man, some demonstrative home and road splits here as well. Eric Fetty in his 24 career appearances at Guaranteed Rate Field, 2.62 ERA. Like, and if you look at the overall season numbers, his fielding independence is above a five. He only gets like six strikeouts per nine innings, but Guaranteed Rate Field must just have like the water that he loves or something like that, because he always pitches really well here. And for Zebby Matthews, very solid at home, sub-3 ERA when he's pitching in Minnesota with less than one home run allowed per nine innings. That goes well above a six with over two home runs per nine innings allowed there. And the Twins are starting to slip slide out of this American League playoff race as well. Byron Buxton back on the injury list. Like, that guy just can't stay healthy to save his life. I wish he would, because I always think that he has American League MVP potential, but you can never bet on him because you know he's going to miss like 50 games during the season. And that's happened once again this year for the White Sox. Top 18 in terms of run creation, three different guys with at least 29 home runs. With the White Sox, very fair price here, right around minus 115, minus 120. Took a shot on them on the money line.
2: Awesome stuff, my man. Again, the show is called the Baseball Betting Show podcast here at VSiN. You can follow him on X at GUnit_81. And for the rest of Greg's plays tonight, you can go to VSiN.com. I just tweeted out the story as well at Mitch Moss Radio if you want to get it there. Thanks, Greg. Let's hope the Badgers don't get pounded too much on Sunday against Notre Dame.
0: Yeah, let's hope so, because, man, the Luke Fickell era has been very, very fickle. But, hey, college basketball season will be back here before we know it.
2: All right, buddy.
1: There we go. Wisconsin basketball has been doing well as well. We'll see what's going on there. Zebby Matthews, do you know his full name?
2: I do not.
1: I Googled it this morning and I was like, oh, Zebby. I'm like, what is Zebby short for? So his actual first name is Daniel, but his middle name, Zebulon.
2: Zebulon.
1: Zebulon.
2: Z-E-B-U-L-A-N? No.
1: Z-E-B-U-L-O-N.
2: O-N, okay.
1: I bleep you not. Daniel Zebulon Matthews.
2: Never heard that before.
1: Goes by Zebby. First I heard it as well. But I see why he goes by Zebby. 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
2: Some powerhouses in action tonight, but they're taking on, I would say, you know, weaker opponents, hence these big point spreads. One of which, UTEP at Oklahoma. Oklahoma, they're laying like around 40 and a half or 41 points in this game. This is from Steve Mackinnon, vsin.com. Like, humongous home favorites here. It, per his numbers, 36 points or more. Unbelievable when it's FBS against FBS in the opening weeks of the season since 2013. They've never lost. 18-6 ATS, 75%. Wow. Sooners have 16 starters back. UTEP 2-10 last year. Now in the Mountain West, obviously. They are 13-31 ATS in non-conference games since 2015, and they were 1-7 ATS as a dog this year. It's such a big... I don't like laying these big numbers early on. I've looked at this game, the Georgia game, the Iowa game. First half, maybe, though? Like the Wake Forest game last night against Akron. They're laying a huge number. They were blown out Akron at halftime. They covered... And then they've never covered the closing number because the back door was wide open.
1: Yeah, because like, they don't care. Mission accomplished. We won the game. We don't care about the points, right? At least we hope they don't care about the points, right?
2: Exactly.
1: But it's I'm curious, though, with this Oklahoma game in particular, and you can also apply it to Western Michigan versus Michigan. Like, Oklahoma and Michigan play next week. So how much of it is, okay, like, let's go out there, take care of business, make sure we win the game, but we also don't want to show and put everything on tape because we have a massive game. I mean, I believe it's a big noon kickoff game, or maybe game day is going to be out there. One of the two operations is going to be out there, but that's a pretty important game for those teams and their college football playoff hopes. So they kind of do have to hold some stuff back, and do you want to lay 41 with a team that's holding something back? I mean, maybe they just completely outclass UTEP, but... I just don't know if that's the setup for me.
2: Yeah, I heard a little bit of that, by the way, with USC last week.
1: Yeah?
2: At San Jose State, they're laying like 39 in the game. Now tonight, they're laying 21 in that neighborhood, 21 and a half against Fresno. Like, Fresno is...
1: It's a competent program.
2: It's a solid program, yeah. And a lot of people here, well, Matt Heumann's one in particular, he has, like, he loves their win total over 6.5. It was the first win total bet that he made. He has him to win the Pac-12. But maybe he pulled his dudes at halftime last week.
1: Yeah.
2: Basically. And he's playing third stringers in the second half. So to your point, if Oklahoma gets up, let's say it's 30-0 at halftime.
1: Mm-hmm.
2: Do they want to go out there and put the gas down and score 60 plus points in the game?
1: It's not worth it.
2: What's the point?
1: No, other than to maybe make some boosters happy or something like that. That's it. Because, like, even last year, I mean, they just went through the whole John Mateer injury situation a year ago.
2: Yep.
1: You know, like why would you risk him taking more hits or doing... Because, like, Mateer, when he goes out there, you can say, well, be cautious. He's not going to be cautious. Like, I've been watching this guy since he was back at Washington State. Like he is... Like, you know, reckless abandon. I'm going to do whatever it takes to move the chains, which is awesome and it's admirable, but you also have to protect that player from themselves. And I feel like Brent Venables, if you're smart, it's like, hey, man, like, let's try to get in there, get a big lead at halftime, and let's let John Mateer wear the ball cap and chew some sunflower seeds.
2: Yep. This game also big point spread, but not nearly as big as the Oklahoma game. It's Miami at Stanford. Miami's now laying about 25. A bunch of injuries. We talked about this earlier in the show. To Stanford, they're going to be missing four starters on offense, the way it looks, and one key defender who had 1.5 sacks last week against Hawaii. He's still sitting here at 25 at Circa. But I think Miami can cover this game.
1: I do, too.
2: I flipped on this. The injuries, I mean, okay. And the key word here, cluster injuries.
1: Yep.
2: That's what can really ding a team.
1: Yeah, it's not just one guy, like one marquee player. It's like, oh, they're out there, best running back or their best receiver. No, these are cluster injuries along the offensive line in the trenches where Miami happens to be one of the best teams in the country. This, to me, feels like Miami absolutely wipes these dudes off the face of the earth. Like, I think this is a blowout written all over it. It's a tough travel spot going out to the West Coast, but it's one that Mario Cristobal's used to. I mean, he was the coach at Oregon, and I mean, if anything, he had some bad losses over there at Stanford as well, so maybe a little bit of a chip on the shoulder and kind of warning the team, hey, like, don't take these guys lightly. But I think Miami comes out motivated. I think they flex their muscles and let everybody know, hey, we are one of the best teams in the country.
2: And I don't want to, you know, so USC mentioned that game against Fresno last week. What they did against San Jose State. I don't want to overreact to that second half that the Spartans played, But I mentioned this like on Monday. I get it. It was against the backups. But if you watch the game, like you could tell, like last night, UMass, that was not a fluke.
1: No.
2: Like they look like they were well coached and they have talent on the team and they knew what they were doing and the execution was out there. That's what it looked like to me with San Jose State last week in the second half. Like that quarterback can play. He can. Mm-hmm. The receivers were running good routes. That play calling was on point. Again, I don't want to completely overreact. So I was going to tell myself, what do I do here at San Jose State tonight? I haven't bet it with my like in pocket. I do have them because the number is 3.5 over at the Westgate College Contest. So I took 3 in the hook there against Eastern Michigan.
1: Yeah, I mean, it's so hard because it's like, what do you want to extrapolate from San Jose State's performance against what Lincoln Riley's calling third stringers was probably just backups. But I agree. I think they were pretty competent.
2: Yeah.
1: You know, and like, and if you're getting points, did you bet a little bit of money line? Because I mean, the 3.5 is
2: I only took them.
1: Well.
2: I only took them in the Westgate contest.
1: Oh, just in the contest.
2: Specifically because okay. The number there was 3.5.
1: Gotcha. Yeah. Okay. I guess as a contest play, yeah, like it makes sense to me. But if anybody out there that likes them, I think you definitely should take some money line because it's such, I mean, like, what are you, you're betting on them to win, lose by a field goal? Like, right. You know, it's like, might as well flip the coin and get the plus money on your side with it. But yeah, like these teams that are going against power teams, yeah, they're not showing you everything, mm-hmm. but. That's still, they're showing you competence. And now this is a much, much bigger drop-off in competition that they're facing this weekend as opposed to what they did last weekend.
2: How many bets do you have for tonight and this weekend so far?
1: So just 2 tonight. And this weekend, it's not going to be a big card for me because, I mean, it's so difficult in college football. Like, it was difficult 5-10 years ago. Now, with all these rosters turned over like crazy, like, I only want to tread lightly, you know, bet according to play. Like don't lose your shirt, essentially. This weekend in college football because we're all trying to find this stuff out on the fly in real time. So I think this is a weekend where you do a lot of research. You try to watch as much as possible. And then you apply that to week 2 where maybe you can take advantage of some overreactions in the market because that tends to happen weeks 1 into week 2.
2: I'm buying into what some people do for the first couple of weeks. I think maybe month. Maybe they do it the whole year long. I know they do it to begin the season. They do round robin money line parlays on underdogs.
1: On the dogs?
2: Just to let, okay, so you tie together like 4 or 5 teams and you do whatever, how many ever legs you want to do on the round robin, if you want to do 3s and whatever it is, right? Because if a couple of those pop, or if you, my God, if they all come in, and look, yeah. I brought this up earlier, your Colorado bet last night, it got there. Memphis against UNLV last week, it got there. I'm not even going to, UMass, forget it. We're not going to see
1: that. That's an outlier.
2: But if you take some of these teams that are plus 240, 3-1, and you put together like 5 teams and 3 or 4 of them hit, well, then you're just printing money at that point.
1: 100%. Yeah, I mean, that's I think, how you want to play it early on because, and you can apply this a little bit to the NFL as well, but definitely in college football, we are making educated guesses.
2: Yeah.
1: We do not know. So as much as we respect the point spread, this is the least amount of respect you should have for the point spread all season long. Like, this is not as sharp as what week 14 will look like. At that point, we have all the data points.
2: Well,
1: we know what these teams are. But in week 1, even the smartest people when it comes to betting college football are still making educated guesses, which means there should be some inefficiencies out there in the market, and probably quite a few.
2: Bingo. This was also, we're going to continue college football coming up top of the hour. We'll get into the list of teams that we think can win the national title. Femi has a couple of bets in that market as well. This was on ESPN.com earlier today. ESPN.com, the very front page,
1: yeah.
2: It said they can't stop an individual from going 20-0 inside the NFL survivor phenomenon, a story written by Doug Greenberg, and in it is a photo of the Circus Sportsbook in the back. Like, on the front page of ESPN.com today, they're talking about the Circus Survivor Contest.
1: It's remarkable how big this contest has gotten. We've been talking about, like, hey, like, how many entries are we going to get? Signups are all the way until next Saturday at 2 o'clock West Coast time, but a quote that really jumped out to me when reading the story, and this is from Gabe Patgorski, I believe is how you say his name. He is the founder of Survivor Atlas, also won the Circus Survivor Contest.
2: Yeah.
1: He said this about Survivor and why it resonates with so many people. He said, quote, "It's so much simpler and it resonates with something deep in us, more so than fantasy sports or poker or sports betting ever could." And I think that's why everyone loves this contest. It's simple. What are the rules? Pick a team to win straight up, but you can't use them the rest of the way. That's it. That's all the rules. And there's a little bit of luck involved. There's a little bit of strategy involved, but you could be the dumbest better, the sharpest better. Anyone can win this contest as long as it comes up your way and you catch the lightning in a bottle. And it's why we keep coming back. It's difficult to win it. You got 20 games that you have to pick, but there's always that chance. And maybe this year is your year.
2: I have been eliminated from this contest, like I think it was 3, 4, 5 years ago in week two, back-to-back years. Excruciating beats.
1: It's a gut punch.
2: And I wanted, literally, I wanted to fast forward to next year so I could get back in.
1: Let's get to week one next year.
2: Exactly right. Like, oh, that sucks. Now I got to wait 50 weeks to get involved again. So my wife signed up last night with her best friend.
1: There we go.
2: They had one ticket last year, one entry, and they made it to Thanksgiving.
1: Wow. They go one this year, one bullet?
2: Only one this year as well.
1: Okay. I love the contest. I went three bullets. One in the millions, three in the Survivor. Yeah. Ready to roll.
2: It's the best. It's the best contest in the world.
1: Yeah. Why not you out there watching?
2: There you go. It's up to almost 18,000 now. We'll give you our list of teams that we think can win it in college football coming up next.
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2: Thanks for checking in today. Mitch Moss along with Femi Abebefe in for Pauly Howard. I think Pauly's going to be back on Monday.
1: So you haven't gotten an update yet?
2: I haven't talked to him today. I wanted to let him go.
1: Yeah.
2: Let him rest. I don't want his phone to ping where I could wake him up from any pain medication that he might be on for the wisdom teeth.
1: No guest spot from Pauly in the final hour, I guess.
2: No, I was going to do that too, but I thought yesterday would have been better for that.
1: Oh my goodness.
2: Where he would have been drooling, can't understand one word that he's saying.
1: Let's get him on VMix, guys.
2: Yeah, sure, line that up.
1: On the progressive guest line.
2: Ryan Kramer in studio, Sports Gambling Podcast, every Friday night with Sean Green. He's going to join us coming up in 15 minutes. Tons of best bets for the NFL season with him. Let me give you this in college football. Saw this today on Twitter. At least one top 25 team has lost to an unranked opponent in week one every year since 2020. I think it was John Ewing who tweeted this.
1: Ooh.
2: He asked the question, which ranked team gets upset this weekend? So
1: yeah, let me take a look at the slate here.
2: The smallest spreads that you can find. Two is laying a field goal or more now at Florida State. That did not look great for FSU last week.
1: No.
2: LSU, 10 against Clemson. Notre Dame, 20.5 in Lambeau against Wisconsin, or Houston laying almost three touchdowns against Oregon State?
1: I don't think it's any of those. Could I interest you in another one?
2: Okay.
1: Are we sure about Matt Campbell at Penn State?
2: No. Why should we be?
1: And that's my thing. And it feels like everyone's kind of been like, well, Penn State's going to have this great year because look at the schedule. It's like they avoid all the big boys of the Big Ten.
2: Mm-hmm.
1: And Matt Campbell brought everyone from Ames to join him. So this is like Iowa State East, I guess is what they're doing, Northeast version in Happy Valley. I've never really been a big Matt Campbell guy. I've not quite honestly gotten the hype.
2: He was
1: getting calls in the NFL. Like the Jets were damn near begging him to be the head coach of the team, and he turned it down and stayed in Ames. But I'm just not so sure on this one. I haven't talked myself yet into betting Marshall plus 23.5, but I got to be honest, I would not be stunned if Marshall just won the game outright. And it's just like, hey, Penn State's still like a year or two away from actually turning into the program that they want to be. And it's a little bit early and we're putting too much expectation in year one, in game one for Matt Campbell.
2: If anything, I would say that he never lived up to the hype at Iowa State.
1: It never did.
2: Right? So, and he had a lot of talent, by the way.
1: Yeah, Brock Purdy.
2: Brees Hall.
1: David Montgomery.
2: Yeah.
1: Again, Brock Purdy, David Montgomery on the same team. They lost to Washington State in the Alamo Bowl. How do I know? I was there covering
2: it. You were there?
1: Yeah, it was Gardner Minshew's year.
2: And by the way, if you think Femi sounds out of his mind right now, let me remind you again that it's a 23.5 point spread. Marshall right now at circa is 13-1 to win the game outright. UMass was catching 29.5 last night.
1: Yep.
2: And they were 18
1: is what I saw.
2: Okay, there 18. You go. And they almost covered what Rutgers was laying in the game.
1: You put it that way.
2: How about that? That doesn't happen every day.
1: If they were the favorite, they might have
2: They could have almost covered. Yeah.
1: How embarrassing is that for Shiano? My God.
2: Oh, and that's the thing, by the way. You want to talk about like not overreacting? What the hell do you do with UMass moving forward, and what do you do with Rutgers?
1: Big Ten bottom feeders.
2: Oh, boy.
1: I guess that's where they've been for a while, but it's now out there in bold letters for everyone to see.
2: So we did this. Pauly and I did this earlier in the summertime, like our list of teams that we think can win the national title in college football. And I know some people think it could be, you know, 10, 12, 13. I'm like, I don't think this is a hot take. My list is like five teams.
1: Yeah, I'm at six.
2: You're at six?
1: Yeah.
2: I left off two teams, though, that I think you could argue are the most talented teams in the country. But the reason why I don't have Oregon or Texas on the list is because, I'm sorry, I'll say it, they need to prove it to me. I need to see it first. Lanning has flopped in big games over and over and over again. And Sark's actually, like, they have won playoff games before. Hell, they had Ohio State on the ropes a couple years ago, the year the Buckeyes won it, and they are loaded to the gills. And maybe it's just because I want to have a shorter list. I could probably have them on it to make it a 7-team list, but I tidied it up a little bit. I have 5 teams. They're neither one on it for me.
1: I'm sorry. I'm distracted right now because MLB Network is asking, could this be a Cy Young Award showcase between Chris Sale and Christopher Sanchez? Just putting that out there for our conversation that we had earlier.
2: Yeah.
1: Let's get the ball rolling here, guys. We want people to be open-minded. Let's not lock it up to Mizorowski just yet. But to get back to this college football conversation, to me, I get why people think it's wide open. To me, I think people almost make the mistake of, okay, it's wide open. Yeah, a lot of teams can make the playoff. A lot of teams can maybe win a game in the playoffs, but to actually win 3-4 games and win a national title, that's why I'm still at only 6 teams to go out there and do it. Oregon is on my list. Texas is not, though, so we agree there.
2: Why'd you leave them off?
1: To me, I mean, it's still Sark.
2: It's Sark,
1: yeah,
2: okay.
1: Yeah, and I'm a Husky fan. I mean, 7-win Sark was his nickname when he was up in Seattle. Like, it's just, I'm not going to believe it was Steve Sarkisian when it comes to, like, winning big in a national title. Dan Lanning, like, I understand the criticism, and it's 100% about what Dan Lanning has done so far at Oregon. Great teams, but they haven't been able to win against the big boys. I still think that there's a chance because he almost more reminds me of Ryan Day and the criticism that we had about Ryan Day was like, he can't beat Michigan and Ryan Day's never going to do it. And then they finally did it.
2: Yeah.
1: Like, I could see that being the case for Oregon. So Oregon's on my list. I have Notre Dame. They're on my list because they're talented. They return a whole lot of guys.
2: Mm-hmm.
1: Ohio State, which somehow is turning into kind of like a contrarian favorite. Not a whole lot of people talk about the Buckeyes and winning the national title, but they have to be on your list, in my opinion. I also have Indiana on my list. We spoke with Andy Staples a little bit earlier in the show. He said that Indiana's loaded. I agree with him. I think we're kind of just being dismissive of the Hoosiers and saying, oh, you know, cute national title and we don't have to talk about you anymore. No, that program's here to stay in terms of what Kurt Cignetti is able to do. Miami is on that list for me. And then the last team for me, and this might surprise people given the offseason news, it's Texas Tech. I think Texas Tech is as talented a team as you'll find in the country. And I love the fact that they continue to invest in the trenches and they want to have old veteran players in the trenches. They got grown-ass men in the trenches. That's the kind of football that wins. I think they're going to run through the Big 12. I know some people made the case for BYU, Houston's of the world. Nah, it's not even close as far as I'm concerned.
2: Well, that by the way, they wouldn't even play BYU
1: until the Big 12
2: the title game. And if they lose a close game, they're still going to be in the playoff.
1: They'll wax them again like they did last year, as far as I'm concerned.
2: So No Georgia.
1: No Georgia for me.
2: Why not?
1: I think this new era has killed Kirby's fastball. Like the hoarding of the 5 stars and all that. Like we've seen these Georgia teams recently. It's just not quite what it was.
2: No, they dropped off a little bit.
1: Yeah,
2: for sure.
1: It's like the talent's now dispersed and the SEC is deeper. And like you can't just have, hey, like I got 5 stars just hanging out on the bench. And that's what it was in Athens. And you can't do that anymore. Guys are going to go elsewhere.
2: Texas Tech, I don't know if they can win enough games to actually win the, like I'm talking enough playoff games.
1: Playoff games, yeah.
2: But they are set up to have an undefeated record, to have an incredible seed, and to, like, there's the path. But once they have to play the big boys, like, back to back to back, I don't know what that's going
1: to
2: look like.
1: To me, and obviously the price is also factoring into this as well for me, because, I mean, you can get 22-1 over at DraftKings. I feel like Texas Tech is a team quality-wise. They can definitely get to a quarterfinal. They got to the quarterfinal last year.
2: Right.
1: You can make the argument they might be better this season. If you get them to a semifinal and you have 20-1 in your pocket, like I bet Texas Tech to win the national title at 20-1. At that point, you can monetize. You can figure out what you want to do
2: with
1: the position. So I just see in terms of what they have on the offensive line, the defensive line, especially that defense is tremendous. And it almost feels like they're like this year's Indiana, not saying that they're going to go 16-0 and win the national title, but it was, hey, you had the best season in program history. Cute story. See you guys later. Thanks for coming out. Just like how we treated Indiana this time last year.
2: Where
1: it's like, hey, cute story. You got ran off the field by Notre Dame. See you later. No, it's better because this is just a new day and age in college football. And I think what Cody Campbell, their booster, and what they do in the portal, they're here to stay, whether you like them or not. And had Sorsby been the quarterback, they're legitimate. Like, hey, like this team should be like 10-1 as far as I'm concerned. Now with Hammond, okay, I get the question marks, but I still think there's a lot of talent to where they'll be there in the end. If they win it, that's a whole other conversation.
2: Yeah, I think based on the numbers that are available right now, I honestly, any of those teams near the top, they're not worth a bet, in my opinion. Like Ohio State, they can win it. 6-1 No, thank you. Like same thing with Oregon in that range. Texas Tech 22-1 Could be dancing with that thing. Like you said, you can monetize that ticket if they win one game. At that point, I think the other two teams, if I could find a 10-1 on Indiana, I'm totally with you. Again, he's the exact opposite of Dan Lanning and Sark so far. I've seen it in 2 years. It's the best coaching job I've ever seen in my this is no hyperbole. What he did at Indiana cannot be overstated.
1: No.
2: They were the worst power program in college football history. And in 2 years, back-to-back playoff spots, undefeated national title season, I don't understand how people would doubt this guy. And they have tons of talent again this year. The schedule for Notre Dame is so easy, obviously. And that's Miami's schedule as well. And crystal ball, they almost won it last year.
1: Yeah.
2: They lost a lot. I get that. But they have so much. He's an awesome recruiter, and they do so well in the portal that I'm going to be stunned if Miami doesn't make a deep run again this year.
1: Yeah, we're in agreement there on the Hurricanes. Like the ACC, they should be able to run through that as well. And I think that's going to help out some of these teams like a Miami, like a Texas Tech, where you're not having to go through the wars
2: of
1: a conference where it's just like, and people make fun of that, like, oh, like the SEC gauntlet and stuff. Like, I do think there's some validity to it. Like, it's hard to consistently play these games week in, week out, whereas like, hey, we get to play Rutgers if you're one of these teams. I guess that's in the Big Ten, but like, you understand what I'm saying there if you get to play some of these weaker teams. So, I think Miami is right there. I think Texas Tech's right there. I think some other teams as well.
2: And Miami 10-1 might be worth a bet.
1: Yeah, 100%. I don't want to bet everyone.
2: You're right.
1: I bet Tech. I bet some Ohio State because I think Ohio State's going to beat Texas. And I think we're never going to get 7-1 or so ever coming back again. So I decided to invest in it. But if they lose to Texas, you can go ahead and invest afterwards and get a better number. But think you're better than the experts? Well, now's your chance to prove it. 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
0: This is a Bloomberg Business of Sports report. A Louisiana judge issued a preliminary injunction against the NCAA, clearing the path for NFL players to play in college. East Baton Rouge Parish Judge William Jordan issued the ruling. The Southeastern Conference announced heavy potential punishment for teams that bring in ex-pros. The NFL is holding off on making any alliances with prediction market companies, even as many other top leagues and events embrace the new form of sports betting. The NFL has expressed concerns about the need for stronger rules in the prediction market area of sports betting and has asked operators to refrain from offering certain types of bets. The league has stated it is not ready to enter into commercial partnerships with prediction markets like Kalshi due to uncertainty and inadequate regulation. It comes as New Jersey has filed a petition asking the U.S. Supreme Court to shut down prediction markets in the state. With a Bloomberg Business of Sports report, I'm Michael Barr.
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2: All right, this is going to be great. 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
1: And I was expecting that.
2: In like 15 minutes, by the way, he already has first touchdown score bets for next week, week one, Wednesday and Thursday. That's awesome. Can't wait to get those bets from you. But hold on a second here. You're telling me that you had UMass Moneyline last night?
24: There were a lot of people saying they had it. I had around 31-1.
2: Oh.
24: And I'll give. And this was not a shot in the dark. I went to Virginia Tech. Pop Watson guy here. If you didn't see the clip, I'm sure you saw it by now. Spring game, gets on the mic after the spring game, tells the entire 2,000 people in the crowd, we're going to bleep the MAC this year. I go, I love this confidence. They're spending money at UMass. We've seen UMass spend money before. Think about the Marcus Camby years. How do you get those kids to go up north like that? Not going to ask any questions. And then
2: Calipari was the coach. I wonder.
24: So the intrigue started there. In fact, if you pop open the College Football VSiN guide, one of us has UMass to win the MAC. Hello. Nice little plus 20,000 future there. But, yeah, so to open the season, thought Rutgers should never be favored by that much. So if you're going to play the spread, I'm like, sprinkle the money line. And it got really real, really quick. And, yeah, UMass is a good football team.
2: We were live during the show yesterday, and we're like, this is not a fluke. Early on in that game, we're like, this UMass looks like the better football team. But you also you had them parlayed with what? Now take us through this last night.
24: So if you didn't, speaking of the MAC, Buffalo was hosting Albany. We cover all the games on the Sports Gambling Podcast. So we were breaking that one down. And I like to attack certain games from a satirical sense of, you know, there's this big festival going on in Buffalo. The weather's bad. I don't think the crowd's going to be very good. It's a Northeastern crowd. You know what? We like Albany. They're a good team. They're a good FCS program. They had a great performance against New Hampshire last week. What if, right? Then we get the weather delay, which gives us this amazing scenario where UMass cashes before the game even starts. I can cash out for 1,000 at that point. Do I cash out? No, let's start playing. First play of the game, Albany's quarterback goes down with an injury. I'm like, you know what? Let me see how this backup looks. He's scrappy. I stick it out. The cash out is up, down, up, down. Finally, if you didn't watch the game, heartbreaker. Albany gave it up in the end, but we did cash out. We saved ourselves, pulled out 2 of the 11K.
2: Okay, very nice. Femi and I just had this conversation not that long ago on the show today, and that is, like, we're kind of all spitballing right now to begin the season. We don't know these teams with the portal. We're living in, like, uncharted territory here. Why not have the approach, I love what you did last night, of, like, putting together some round robins all on dogs to win outright?
24: I certainly think the big bets on campus guys love to do the round robins. I think just in general, it's whether NFL not as fun, but the college stuff, you see these like extraordinary spreads. And they obviously don't know. A game that really stood out to me was an FCS game where Samford opened as a 28-point dog. Now, we have some very sharp FCS minds who thought it should have been closer to 10, 11, 12. And again, you pop these numbers, you might as well sprinkle these extraordinary, just crazy. They're reckless for giving these money lines away. Again, UMass was 31-1 on the money line for a single game of football. So, yeah, I'm with you. I think next year, because next year, week zero is week one.
2: That's right.
1: Yep.
24: I think we have a new strategy.
1: So are there any teams that you've identified then for like tonight or for tomorrow that you're looking at here? Because that's what everybody wants to know. You hit UMass. Well, what do you got for us next? We're greedy.
24: I would have stood up here as a Miami hater and told you, you know, Stanford, the physicality on the line, they just got hit with a bunch of injuries. I don't have anything fun, honestly, like on the flat money line for the rest of the weekend. But I certainly, you know, I'm still on Stanford. I made the bet before the injury news, so maybe we'll get some fun there. Friday nights have been good for the Dogs the last couple of years. Unfortunately, I don't have too much meat on the bone for you there.
2: Let's go NFL here. Future bets. We'll begin here because you do have, again, we'll get this in like 10 minutes, your first touchdown bets for next Wednesday night and next Thursday as well. But you do have a bet on Mike Evans, and I like your creativity here. You're buying kind of on bad news with him.
24: Yeah, I mean, I think just in general, one of my favorite markets to play is the divisional leader markets. They slow rolled us this year. They didn't open them until pretty late. And what I specifically like is when you have concentrated chalk, no different than first touchdown. And so Mike Evans is in a division with Puka Nacua, with Devontae Adams, with JSN. And so you have some, and even the receivers on the Cardinals carry some weight. And so when you can see that, or when you have Mike Evans, a guy that I love betting on the anytime, by the way, he's 2-1 this week coming up. No Pearsall. We're not sure about Kittle. McCaffrey was dealing with mysterious swelling. Who knows if he took another trip to Germany? I love Mike Evans. We think he's healthy. He's looking good in practice right now. I love him to lead the division in receiving touchdowns at 10-1. And if you're going to play that, he's beaten Puka, he's beaten Devontae Adams, he's beaten JSN. I think he'll ladder the most touchdowns in the league at 30-1. So to me, it's Mike Evans. It's Mike Evans scoring touchdowns. And it's Mike Evans scoring touchdowns in an offense that's going to need some touchdowns based on the ingredients around him. So absolutely love that one.
1: What I love about your guys' show, the Sports Gambling Podcast, every Friday here at VSiN, you and Sean, you guys root for rival teams. You're a Giants fan. Yes. Sean's an Eagles fan. I'm a Cowboys fan. So if you ever want to throw some NFC's action in there to you. But what about your quarterback, Jackson Dart? Whoa. What do you expect from him this year? And the ceiling of Big Blue in year one under John Harbaugh?
24: It's the exercise of me trying to send Luke a bunch of props that don't include Giants props. I'm very high on him. I'm a apologetically optimistic Giants fan. I love that the Cowboys haven't figured out their tackle rotation yet. Yeah. But as far as Jackson Dart, there's a number of ways you can play it. I find the rushing angle to be the most disrespectful. We all know about the blue tent gate. The feds are after Jackson Dart. His rushing touchdown opened at 4.5 this year. It creeped to 5.5. You can still get 8 touchdowns at plus 235-ish. And honestly, another one that I would ladder up, you have Barkley and you have Jalen Hurts in the division, and maybe you have a Cowboys running back. Other than that, I'm not sure where it's coming from. Jackson Dart to lead the division in rushing touchdowns is 13-1. So anyway, to answer your question, I'm high on Jackson Dart. I think the blue tent nonsense will evaporate this year. And
1: keep him healthy.
24: He played a whole quarter with Malik Nabers last year. They brought in Isaiah Likely. They're actually going to be able to run the ball this year. So watch out, world.
2: I have read recently people who are way down. They're saying stay away from Cam Scadaboo this year in fantasy. Is that kind of factoring into your love here for Dart? In and around the goal line?
24: I think Harbaugh wants to have a number of running backs. Bringing in Najee Harris, it was the story was about Tracy and that missed block. Tracy was never going to not make the team. I think he just wanted a stable. And I do think, though, you look at the usage in the preseason, you look at how Harbaugh has used running backs, he has had a number one. And so I do think Scadaboo is going to be the number one. You also have the bromance, Jackson Dart, Cam Scadaboo. Yeah. And again, I think I'm not staying away from Scadaboo in fantasy. Now, he's gotten quite expensive with him and Tracy were going both in like the fifth round at one point. Now it's, Cam Scadaboo's gone up a couple rounds. Tracy's pretty much out of there. But I like Cam Scadaboo. I think they're going to have a number of running backs contribute. But I think once you get into the goal line area, and Harbaugh's even said this, like, yeah, we want to make sure he's not doing as much running when he doesn't need to. But in the goal line, that's one of the biggest weapons we have. So right. I think he's going to probably be their goal line back.
2: Let's stay in New York. Ryan Kramer, our guest, Sports Gambling Podcast tonight, 10 o'clock Eastern, right here on VSiN. I think there's a case to be made for Washington to have the worst record in the NFL. You're attacking it with the Jets, though, in a head-to-head matchup.
24: Yeah, I'm a sucker for Geno. I think Geno, without any backup quarterback behind him, I think it's going to be a little YOLO. He's coming off. I watched him get carted off the field or carried off the field as the Raiders fans were cheering him, so the chip's back on his shoulder. Yeah. And I think Washington has one of the lowest floors out there. You look at the coaching staff, either Dan Quinn was forced to fire his assistants or he chose to fire his assistants. You have Jaden Daniels learning a new offense. You have an offensive line that's a disaster. And Dan Quinn's defense looks like it might be a problem. Jets to have more wins than them is plus 330. And to me, they're a very similar team. I also, as a Cowboys fan, you might appreciate this. Mm-hmm. Side by side, the Giants and the Commanders are priced the same way right now. And to me, So Commanders are a bit high.
2: I don't think that one.
24: And I'm finding, you know, some teams to match up, but the Jets price at plus 330 stood out to me.
2: I think, again, going back to like the whole round robin talk, Buddy and I are, you can parlay. Some books will allow you to parlay last place finishers in the division. Forget winning it. I want to know who's going to finish last. I'm intrigued by Washington, Green Bay to begin that parlay. And if you put together a bomb like that, a 3-4 teamer can get up to, you know, more than 100-1, obviously.
24: Oh, yeah. I think that. I think I've been really intrigued by some of the miss the playoff stuff as I kind of build my my Rubik's Cube and see who's going to miss. You know, the fact that I have the Rams missing the playoffs, for example, that can become a nut. And then the Ravens, you put those two together, that's 17-1 right there, or 17-1-ish right there. So, yeah, I mean, I agree with you. I love, and again, I have it written down in my calendar every year, but it's always like, don't do more than two teamers.
2: Yeah, you're
24: two
2: right.
24: two teamers, and then I end up with some 3-4 teamers, but then back to the, but yeah, I fully can. The idea of round robining by twos, some of these plays, I do love that strategy.
2: One more New York bet that you have. I think you hinted at this to me a couple of weeks ago when I saw you. You think it's a big year for Abdul Carter?
24: I think it's the biggest year for Abdul Carter. I've been the guy smashing it since it was that 75-1 defensive player of the year, 70, 65, 60. It blew my mind when I showed up to Vegas today and I saw you, the Circa is currently hanging a 15-1 on him, defensive player of the year.
2: Wow.
24: You can still get his 8 sacks at plus 115, plus 120, or you can take the over 7.5, similar price. 10, I think, is still trading right around 3-1. I love the ceiling for him.
2: Yep. Save that thought. More with Ryan Kramer coming up, including first touchdown scores next week, Wednesday and Thursday night.
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16: 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The FBI called it murder for hire.
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27: 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One of them was the target. The other one was wrong place, wrong time.
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16: What happened to Danielle and Richard?
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30: Of course my kid's in the right car seat. Well, I think he is.
31: Yeah, my kid's in a booster seat.
0: He was ready to move up. He is ready, right?
30: Her car seat looks like the right size.
3: There are probably rules on when to move up to a booster seat, aren't there?
30: Rear facing, forward facing? I think I have it right.

0: alts on them to go under 10.5 versus the missed playoff. The missed playoff's just a better price.
1: Okay. By the way, do we know how these teams are going to recover from coming back from Australia? Then they have to go across the country and play the Giants on a Monday night. I get that. But then it's at Denver and at Philadelphia and then Buffalo to begin the season?
2: It's tough.
1: What?
0: And that's where you wonder what will happen. Like, you know, so we always forget this. Preseason, it's optimism, it's hype. You love everything. And then 3 weeks into the season, we're seeing the graphics about, oh, well, 0-3 teams don't make the play. And so, yeah, I mean, you look at the strength of that schedule. You look at the fact that I do believe that the teams in their division feel like they can beat them. And just Stafford's been really healthy. What if he's not? That quarterback room drops off. Like, they're going to sign Jimmy G if he gets hurt. They're not going to roll with Stetson Bennett or Ty Simpson. So I think there's a pretty low floor on what could happen. And just all the big pieces, right? A lot of stars. And that generally means what? Maybe you don't have as much depth. So, taking a stab at that.
1: If he's not healthy, that means you need to take a little Ty Simpson to win Rookie of the Year.
0: Why not?
1: 75-1.
0: Why not? I mean, this time last year, Jackson Dart was like 50-1 to win Rookie of the Year.
1: Yeah, that's right. Okay, so on that note, with that game being played next Thursday now in Australia, you're the king of this. You got to follow him on X at KramerCentric. You love betting, and you've popped a lot of these bad boys over recent years. The first touchdown score of the game. You got 4 already for next week. Share them, please.
0: Yeah, so if you're new to the program, I like to play 4 when possible. If the Cowboys are involved, I generally don't play 4. I leave them off. I'm not one to bend my morals.
3: Shading
0: to
3: America's team
0: to
3: over
0: win
3: here.
0: A bet.
3: It's unpatriotic.
0: Yeah, so let's head across the I guess normally you say across the bigger pond. Start with the Rams. Tight end. The Rams are a consolidated team, so you have all the chalk up top. And I immediately am like, well, they want to run 13 personnel. They got like 6 tight ends on the roster. And so we've heard all the Terrace Ferguson stuff. He's 22-1. Got to put him in there. The other tight ends, wasn't really sure. Do I go super long shot or do I just go with old regular? He loves Tyler Higbee. I'm just going to play Tyler Higbee. I'm not going to overthink it. He's 27-1. The more fun team is the San Francisco 49ers because Mike Evans is 14-1. Egregious. His anytime is 2-1. In my opinion, egregious pricing. But here's the one that, and I really should save this for my show, but I'm Tungus.
1: Well, this is an amazing.
0: This is insane.
1: Number.
0: Tungus is going off at 60-1 right now.
1: Where did you get that at?
0: That the Blue Book and the Green Book are offering
1: man.
0: This.
1: Wow.
0: By the way, there's some places offering a 9-1 anytime, and a number so big on the 2 touchdowns, they've already taken it down, 175-1.
1: Oh.
0: But George Kittle's going with them, but I don't think he's going to play much. If he's on the field, he's going to be a decoy. A tight end coming off an Achilles injury. They love Tungus. Guess who scored a touchdown against the Rams last year? Tungus. Mm-hmm. How many tight ends that scored touchdowns for the Niners against the Rams last year? They scored 3 of them. I love the angle here because boy, last year we started off with a nice one with Dalton Kincaid. This one, Tungus 60-1 feels like the one where, and again, I backed it up with the anytime, the 9-1 anytime.
1: That's massive.
0: Feels like a mistake. Like I said, 175-1 on the 2 touchdowns, obviously a mistake. And I'm sure there's places that still have big numbers out there because what happened was Kittle's traveling with the team.
2: Mm-hmm.
0: That was all the news that he got. I don't think he's going to do much out there, though.
1: Damn. You want to hit the other game here, too?
0: Yeah, let's do it.
1: All right.
0: So we have Patriots-Seahawks. A little bit of an easier handicap for me because I love a lot of tight ends in this one as well. You'll figure out my system. But A.J. Barner, one of my favorite guys to attack touchdowns coming into the season this year. I think his season long is 4.5, maybe 5.5. Egregiously low. His anytime's plus 275. His first touchdown's 14-1. Elijah Arroyo, 30-1. He's been a guy that we've seen the buzz. He's kind of a flex tight end. Get him out wide. He's looking really good in camp. And then on the Patriots side, Hunter Henry. I don't understand the disrespect around Hunter Henry. His anytime is floating around 3-1. First touchdown's 20-1. And then the last one, this is a flex spot because Trevion Henderson currently day-to-day. Not really sure. I love some of his ceiling outcomes this year. His first touchdown is 18-1. If he doesn't go, likely we'll be pivoting to either Drake May or DeMario Douglas, who are both going off between 20 and 30-1.
1: Awesome.
0: Yeah.
1: Man. And that was
0: we're back.
1: That's a great. We are back.
3: Honestly, it feels so good. You have a quick survivor for us for week one?
0: Here's my nugget on week one. Everyone's going to take the Jags. No one's going to talk about how Deshaun Watson is 7-0. In games he started versus the Jags. I'm playing the Chargers. I love the Jags. Yeah. I don't want. 2 years ago, I played faded Deshaun Watson. He was starting for Cleveland against the Jags. He wins the game 18-13. Yeah. It's the only game he wins that year. He then injures himself week 8. That's pretty much the last we saw from him.
1: So awesome spot. Yeah. Follow him on X again at Kramer Centric. John Green, Ryan Kramer, among others, every single Friday night sports gambling podcast right here on VSiN. 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
9: It's August 2023, a county government meeting in Pennsylvania's Lehigh Valley. A young woman, early 20s, steps up to the mic to speak.
10: My two-month-old son was happily drinking milk from his bottle when he quickly started choking, turned blue, and went limp. My boyfriend transported our son to the changing table as I grabbed an anti-choking device and my boyfriend began assembling it. Two pumps of the device and my son was conscious, gasping for air and coughing up milk.
9: They all went to the ER to make sure the baby was okay.
10: But upon arriving at Lehigh Valley Hospital, the diagnosis quickly became something so different.
9: One of the doctors had a theory.
10: She stated to my father and mother-in-law that we are young, first-time parents who got frustrated with our baby and violently shook him to make him stop crying. And a confession would only make things easier for us.
9: The parents were told to leave the hospital without their son, and he wouldn't come home for 7 whole months.
10: I'm a postpartum mom dealing with the grief and the trauma of my son being ripped from my arms. And I'm a mom who lost everything in less than 24 hours due to one doctor's misdiagnosis. Enough is enough.
9: And then the next person speaks, and the next one. The stories they tell form a pattern of parents walking into a Lehigh Valley hospital to get help for a child, only to leave without them. And the same doctor's name kept coming up again and again. A pediatrician.
11: I ask you, what kind of doctor does this?
9: That's what I wanted to know too. From Serial Productions and the New York Times, I'm Diane Neary, and this is The Preventionist. A story about a doctor and the rise of a powerful field of pediatric medicine.
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25: Hi again, everyone. I'm Jim Evans along with Bob Gavalier. As we get ready for week 3 of the high school football season, we're going to start out a little bit different here. Bob is going to make a bold but precise prediction as to who will come out on top in tonight's game we have for you.
0: Jim, I analyzed this game, and I'm going all in on the Cardinals tonight.
25: You're really going out on a ledge there.
0: I'm going all in on the Cardinals.
25: Yeah, that's a pretty played bit, but hey, we had to take a swing at
0: it's
25: it anyway. As we get ready to bring you the Cardinal Mooney Cardinals hosting the Canfield Cardinals here at the YSU Stambaugh Stadium. All right, enough of that. Canfield, of course, coached by Joe Ignacio in his third season, coming off that great run last year, but a difficult start so far here in 26-0-2. But they've had some close calls, losing 21-17 to Salem last week after coming up just short against Garfield Heights, 27-24. Cardinal Mooney, coached by Frank Colapri in his second season, also coming off a terrific year in 2025. They come in at 1-1 and come off a loss to Garfield Heights as well in a shootout 39-37 after bombing Lake Catholic 41-7. Last year, Canfield came out on top of this matchup 24-14. Bob, well, we have two well-coached teams, both looking to bounce back, and one a little bit more than the other trying to get in the win column.
0: Yeah, it should be an interesting matchup, as you mentioned. Both these teams very well coached, both lost to the same team convincingly, and both lost in a close game. Mooney lost by 2, Canfield lost by 3, but the surprising thing, Canfield coming in 0-2, lost to Salem last week as well, so we'll see what happens. Mooney offensively putting a lot of points up, just last week the defense let them down.
25: All right, we're going to take a break. We've got a great schedule for week 3. We'll touch on some of those games as we continue here on the Stadium GM Superstore Game of the Week on 1390 The Gambler.
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1: Marty Markowitz had his share of problems. Troubles at work, a failing relationship. His parents had recently died. And so Marty decided to get some professional help. In the summer of 1981, he walked into the office of a psychiatrist named Ike Hirschkoff.
3: I go into his office, and we looked at each other, and he said, okay, why are you here?
1: Marty liked Ike, and Ike, well, he seemed to see something in Marty.
3: At the end of the first session, he said, I'm going to take you on as a patient. And he says, you know, I don't do that with everybody.
1: But this psychiatrist, it would turn out, wasn't like other psychiatrists.
3: He cut me off from everybody. So the only person I could turn to was Dr. Ike.
1: And from the moment Marty started seeing him, he began to change.
4: We didn't see him. I mean, he lived around the corner. And, like, suddenly we didn't go there anymore. And, like, he wasn't coming over anymore. It's as if somebody died.
1: If Marty Markowitz had known what he was walking into when he first visited that office, he probably would have walked right out the door and never come back. This is a story about power, control, and turning to the wrong person for help for more than 29 years.
3: When Ike instructed me to buy this house, Ike told me, no, you can't use the master bedroom. You're going to stay in the back section of the house.
5: Oh, I'm trying to think when it really got nuts. It really got crazy.
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25: Welcome back to YSU Stambaugh Stadium. Jim Evans along with Bob Gavalier gearing up for what we anticipate will be a great matchup tonight as Cardinal Mooney hosts Canfield here in week 3. And one of the premier games on tonight's schedule. Also tonight, Poland is at Field. Or are they hosting that, Bob?
0: They're at Field.
25: They're at Field. All right. Yep. And Gerard is at home with University Prep, or the Indians off and running for sure, big time. Hubbard hosts Warren JFK. And you also have Western Reserve taking on Columbiana.
0: That game, I like the Eagles in that game.
25: You like JFK the Eagles in that one, too? Yeah. You're still going on that ledge there, huh? That's okay. United will be on the road at Crestview. What else, Bob?
0: Looking at a game, these two teams haven't played since the 20s. Bourbon goes to Liberty. Liberty 2-0 on the season. Looking at some other games, East Liverpool, Salem, both undefeated. Youngstown, the defenders, taking a loss last week. They're 1-1, head to South Range, who is 2-0. And a battle of two unbeatens. LeBray goes to McDonald. Should be a good one in that case.
25: All right, a lot of good stuff for you tonight. And hang around as we'll close in on kickoff. Before that, we'll give you starters and some other things going on. And a great night here for high school football on week three as we continue on the Stadium GM Superstore Game of the Week on 1390 The Gambler.
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6: Here's something pretty disturbing I discovered while researching this podcast. This is what it actually says on the Los Angeles Police Department website. The site states that the Adult Missing Persons Unit investigates 3,200 cases a month, and 70% of those missing people are found or returned voluntarily within 2 or 3 days. It goes on to explain, and I quote here, "Since being a missing person is not a crime, police are given a very limited role while conducting these types of investigations." At the bottom of the webpage, it gets more disturbing. There's a section titled, "What if they never returned?" And here's the official police advice. In such situations, you may want to enlist the services of a private investigator to assist in your search. If you can't afford a PI, the police elaborate, quote, "Another option would be to contact the Salvation Army, which has a missing persons locator program." There is not a single sentence on the LAPD website that would lead a loved one of a missing person to have any faith that the police would properly investigate it. What the LAPD is basically saying is, if someone you love goes missing, don't overreact. They'll probably turn up, unless they don't, in which case you should get someone besides the police to look into it. All this is my way of saying, if the police took missing persons cases as seriously as they do, say, bank robberies, I wouldn't have had to do this podcast in the first place and end up chasing a violent criminal halfway around the country. I'm Neil Strauss, and you can hear the full story of To Live and Die in L.A.
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25: Welcome back to YSU Stambaugh Stadium. Getting ready for Canfield and Cardinal Mooney. Jim Evans along with Bob Gavalier. Canfield won the coin toss, deferred. So Mooney will be on offense, first led by senior quarterback Vince Gentiles. They put up 39 points average in their first two games. They go in their 21 personnel, two backs and a tight. Brady Desmond, the senior at fullback. Tyree Dawson, junior at tailback. Dom Letlow, big senior, big target at tight end at 6'3", 225. The wide receivers are Braden Bryant and Senator Johnson, a D1 recruit, as is Dawson and I believe Letlow. And Johnson's a junior, 6'3", 180. Up front, as usual, good size for Cardinal Mooney. Delonte Carter is the center. He's a sophomore. He's flanked at guards by Braden Rios and JT Smith at 250. And a couple of huge offensive tackles. Darren Simpson, standout senior on one side, 6'4", 290. Devon Perry on the other side, 6'1", 300. He's a junior. Canfield defensively in their 34. They come after it, man. Thomas Gemble, R.J. Kinsman, Kellen Halcomb up front. The linebackers are Gabe Miller, Ben Zielinski, Sammy Hout, and Luke Hash. And in the secondary, Jake Dovich, A.J. Economist, Joey Panunzio, and Luke Berardino. As we get ready for the playing of our national anthem, both teams on their respective sidelines.

0: even with the fair going on and more coming in. So we got a great night for football, 74 degrees, cloudy skies after a couple of rain-drenched days. They had to call the fair off last night, didn't they?
1: Yeah, I saw that. They had to call it off because of the rain. They were worried about the storms coming in, and it got pretty...
0: it was wicked.
1: Got pretty stormy. So,
0: but it looks like we have that all behind us, at least for the remainder of the evening, and rain expected to overnight, but we'll take what we've got right now. It's a great window. 74 degrees again, and pretty much cloudy skies and very little wind at this point. Cardinals in their traveling all white uniforms. They're black numerals, black helmets. They have black and red trim. Cardinal Mooney in their Cardinal red jerseys, their gold pants, white helmets, and their gold numerals, lettering, and trim. We'll take one more break, and we'll be back with the start of tonight's game here on 1390 The Gambler.
2: The National Weather Service says rounds of strong to severe thunderstorms are kicking off the weekend, expected from the lower Great Lakes through the mid-Atlantic, bringing the risk of damaging winds and heavy rainfall to Chicago, Detroit, Philadelphia, Washington, D.C., and Baltimore. Meanwhile, heat continues to dominate much of the nation's midsection through the plains and Mississippi Valley. Hot conditions in Kansas City, Omaha, Oklahoma City, and Wichita, with heat-related impacts possible. Across the southwest, monsoonal moisture continues to fuel some scattered thunderstorms. Some localized flash flooding, especially near mountains and burn scar areas, are expected. Residents in and around Phoenix, Flagstaff, Albuquerque, and Santa Fe should stay aware. And the West Coast, seeing a cooler pattern take hold, cities like Seattle, Portland, and L.A. can expect more comfortable temperatures. In the Northeast, a cooler air mass gradually arriving before the storm system. Temps in Boston, New York City, and Buffalo will trend lower heading into the holiday weekend. We've got severe thunderstorms in the east, dangerous heat across the central states, and flash flood concerns in parts of the southwest. That's your national forecast. I'm Monica Nelson.
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0: Welcome back to YSU Stambaugh Stadium. We're just about ready to get going here. Cardinal Mooney hosts Canfield. Jim Evans along with Bob Gavalier. While we have a moment, we'll flip the card in our starting lineups. Canfield offensively averaging 20.5 per game, led by junior quarterback DJ Porter. In the backfield, we'll have Joey Panunzio, the standout senior, as they go 10 personnel with one back. The wide receivers, Matthew Campbell, AJ Economist, and Joey Ignazio. The tight end is Jackson Kemble. Up front, Rocco Coca is the center. The guards are Bobby Gerst, RJ Kinsman, and the tackles are Owen Lalakis and Kellen Howcomb. He's their biggest, 6'3", 260, and a junior. Cardinal Mooney allowing 23 points per game in their 43. They lost that entire defensive line from last year. McGlone, Hurd, Dean, and Brenner. But they've got a lot of firepower coming back. And behind them, three outstanding linebackers. Up front, though, Massimo Furr, Devon Perry, JT Smith, and Dom Letlow. And the linebacking room led by All-State performer Rocco Zobel, 3-year starter, 6'2", 210, and a senior. And we'll probably call his name three-fourths of the time here tonight when they're on defense.
1: I think last night we just, put it in our vocabulary. Last time we saw them play, it was just like...
0: he's a machine. Tackling machine.
1: It was like that Bugs Bunny thing. Brady. When the Bugs Bunny plays everywhere.
0: Brady Desmond and Rocco Haas, the other linebackers. In the secondary, Braden Bryant. Senator Johnson on the corners, and the safeties are Tyree Dawson and Gavin Sentner. Three D1 recruits in that secondary, Dawson, Sentner, and Johnson, we are told. As Canfield gets set to kick off, that will be done by Luke Goodrich.
1: He's a good kicker, too. We saw him kick a couple times last year.
0: Soccer from the right, yeah, big leg. Here's the approach and the kick. Is it good? And Bryant takes a step into the end zone as he pulls it in, and it's blown dead. It'll come out to the 20. As Cardinal Mooney will operate from right to left, and that will be towards campus near Dyke Beatty Field.
1: It turned out to be a good night. There is a possibility of storms, but hopefully that'll hold off. But
0: what I saw, it wasn't until after midnight.
1: Definitely cooled down a lot during this week, so it's going to help the team out a little bit.
0: You're not kidding.
1: Yep.
0: All right, here's Mooney, first down. Cards from their 20. We'll be seeing the cards a lot tonight.
1: Yeah.
0: Look at this. They're going to come with the old Don Butchie 32 personnel. Two tights, stack eye. They'll run a tight toss off right tackle, and nowhere to go is the tailback Dawson. And Canfield signaling the ball came out, and they came up with it, but they're going to blow it dead right at the line of scrimmage. Gabe Miller there leading the charge along with Economist. And also in on the action, Halcomb, Kellen Halcomb.
1: And we got Dawson and Desmond, too, so we got interchangeable, too, those guys. And now they go come out from a
0: now they'll go 10 personnel. Lines. Offset pistol to the right, trips to the left. The split to right on second and 10. Gentile fires on the outside curl. It's caught by Bryant. Shakes off two defenders, crosses the 30, and then tackled from behind all the way up to the 35.
1: And just a simple out route. Beat his defender. Got by and didn't. That was just one-on-one. He got by his defender. And then the safety had to come over and bring him down.
0: That was Economist. 5A junior. 15 on that game. They operate from the right hash. Nice, comfortable throw that time by Gentile.
1: And Bryant's a big, big target out there for him.
0: Mike Schirolli in the game. He's, he's going to step to the sideline now. Nope, they're going to
1: they may need a time
0: bring Gentile
1: here.
0: Under center. They're going to go true high back, so wide to each side. And it'll be a deep handoff as they try and run off left guard, and the Cardinals of Canfield swallow it up in the middle. No game.
1: That was doomed from the beginning. A couple players didn't know where to line up, and finally when they did, they got it off just in time and just, once again, just got barely across the line of scrimmage there.
0: In the game defensively up front, Rocco Coca, and he led the charge on that hit. Dawson on the carry. No gain. Just underway here at Stambaugh Stadium. Second down and 10, Carter Mooney. Bryant comes out wide to the right. Schirolli out wide to left. Letlow now splits off in the slot. Two backs. Gentile on the gun. Fakes the handoff. Hums a fastball over the middle. Great catch by Bryant with a defender all over him. And he's tackled at the 45 of Canfield. Man, did he stay with that one.
1: Yeah, that was Economist. Good coverage by Economist. That was near you. And Bryant just out-muscled him for the football. Just
0: took it right away from him. But great concentration. 20 on that game.
1: Two connections, and JT Smith had to go out for a second. Not sure what happened, if there was something on his uniform, but they sent him out right away. It looks like maybe his helmet came off.
0: Well, they're going to give him the 44-yard line, so 21 on that pickup. In Canfield space. No score early on. First offensive set. Hear the whistle. Flags fly. Pre-snap. Procedure call against Carter Mooney. Here comes Smith back in.
1: Yeah, that allows Smith to get back in.
0: And so far, Gentile with two really nice throws. He had a lot of cheese on that throw over the middle. It was a deep two route.
1: Yeah, he needed that. If he threw it any other way, it was going to get picked off. But good zip on it. Let's see, the officials are talking about. They're trying to see. Okay, they tried to sneak him in, but they didn't run a play. So I think Smith has to go back out, I think.
0: Not sure. They're still talking it over. Yep.
1: Yeah, I think. Yep.
0: He didn't want to, but
1: no, he didn't want to, and he was trying to kind of sneak it in there, but referees caught that right away. B.J. Granberry, number 55, replacing him.
0: At left guard. Yep. Now they run out of the pistol, and they hand it off to a new back. Going to read on his number on the roster. Seven. That's Logan Guerrero, senior. And he has no room to run off the right side, the left side of the Cardinals of Canfield's defense. Led by Gabe Miller again, getting the job done. No gain from the 49. Second and 14. And Gentile will throw a short middle to Letlow. It's caught, and he's dragged down inside the 45 at the original line of scrimmage. the 44-yard line. Pananzio's there.
1: Yeah, so they just got back
0: and
1: to line.
0: Luke Hash.
1: Bringing up a third down and 10, though. Aletlo kind of just sat in the middle of the field and just wide open there. Yep.
0: Five on that gain from the right hash. The 11 personnel, one back. Gentile in the gun. He's under pressure, and he's wrapped up, and he will be sacked back in Cardinal Mooney's space. Great coverage downfield, and then the cavalry arrived, led by Miller, along with Hash and Pananzio.
1: Yeah, Gabe Miller, Hash, both of them, as you mentioned, Miller in there. That was a big sack because he was getting ready to go to Hurd again, yep. Who was wide open.
0: So it's just back the other side of the 50 in Cardinal Mooney space, and the punt team comes on. This is Brady Desmond doing the punting. Single safety in return for Canfield. There's a snap. Pressure's on. Kick is away. Hits a good one. And Economist signals fair catch. Takes it at the 14-yard line. And Canfield will set up shop there for their first time with the ball. No score. We're at 7:33 to play. First quarter here at Stambaugh Stadium. Jim Evans along with Bob Gavalier.
1: Canfield got to be happy with that to get a couple of completions, but then you get the penalty by Cardinal Mooney, and then you get the good sack to get the ball back. So field position flipped a little bit, but still you get the ball back after a good drive by Mooney that kind of stalls in the midfield.
0: Two teams combined here with three losses by only a total of 9 points. And here's Canfield. From the sideline, DJ Porter is the quarterback, 6'2 junior. Normally with Pananzio, but that's not him set up to his right.
1: You might have to call it. They just threw it.
0: They got an H-back in there. Campbell out wide to the left.
1: They threw a receiver on the field late.
0: And Porter with the snap inside handoff. They'll try and run up the middle, and Cardinal Mooney right there to stuff that one, and a late flag. That's Sammy Hatt on the carry.
1: I get a little bit of roughing on the play here, but that was 56, Devin Perry coming right up the middle. Nope, it's on Canfield.
0: Wow. That was a late flag, too. Yeah. They had him stopped.
1: Maybe he did it the wrong way. Yeah, he pointed the wrong way.
0: Yeah, it didn't make any sense.
1: Yep.
0: Offsetting penalties. No, he's going to step it off. Didn't he just announce offsetting penalties?
1: Yeah, he said offsetting, but that's because I think he motioned both ways. At the first, he motioned toward Canfield, then he motioned toward Mooney, and I think he just made a mistake and should have pointed to Mooney. But I think that was a little extracurricular after they had him stop in the backfield, right. And I think they probably just shoved him down to the ground or something like that.
0: Canfield with its initial first down, they're going to shift the tight end from left to right wing with three wides. Porter with the snap, sprints to his right to throw. No one's open, and he's run out of bounds into the Canfield bench. Tackled by, guess who?
1: Rocco Sala. We should try to keep track of him.
0: We don't keep track of tackles, but here's one reason to maybe do that here tonight. He's been doing that all 3 years we've seen it. Even as a freshman, he got it.
1: Yeah, we were impressed the last couple of years with him. So, once again, I thought he graduated last year because he was so good the last couple of years.
0: We played some as a freshman, and then it was a starter his sophomore season. All right, they're going to run Hout, who's in the ball game at running back. B-gap right side for a short gain as they had a second down and 9. And the game goes to the 33, so a pickup of 2. JT Smith on the tackle. And he got help from Rocco Haas.
1: He got big.
0: Rocco Haas was a guard last year as well, offensive guard, so they moved him primarily to defense.
1: Guy got to look for Letlo on this side, all around on the right side there.
0: He's a stand up
1: Virginia Tech
0: edge rusher. Yep. Porter in the gun, fires a fastball left side. It's intercepted at the 40. And coming back the other way and down at the 35-yard line.
1: Brady Desmond, number four.
0: Yep, Brady Desmond.
1: Kind of just dropped back into coverage, and I don't think the quarterback saw him underneath the route.
0: He was right there, too.
1: Yeah, good route.
0: Desmond,
1: good
0: the 5'10 senior. Standout performer both ways. That was just a deep two route, and Desmond read it perfect. So our first turnover.
1: Give Cardinal Mooney some good field position at the 35.
0: Back in Canfield space. We're at 5:42 to play first quarter. Still scoreless.
1: This game was a battle last year, too. It was close until the fourth quarter. Cardinal Mooney took over in that fourth quarter. Pulled away in that game.
0: Okay, from the Canfield 35 on the right hash. They're showing multiple formations so far here. Deep back, H-back to left. Now they're going to try and run jet right to left, and Canfield's all over. That's Letload. No chance to get to the outside.
1: Yeah, Sammy Hout, Luke Hash, all over that.
0: Yep. Back to the 39.
1: That got blown up by the middle of the defense. Good job by the nose tackle just coming up and forcing Letlow to kind of go outside a little further than he wanted to.
0: Canfield's defense allowing 24 per game. Coming in just two games, so a little deceiving at this point. Gentile in the gun's going to throw. Still with it as he sifts to his right, gets the throw off, and it's caught at the 30, and the receiver is hit immediately. And that is Adam Varley, 5'10 senior, who made the catch, and he's tackled by Luke Berardino, along with Pannunzio. Third down and just over five. We'll call it five from the 30-yard line. Offset pistol right, trips to the left, the split to the right. Gentile to throw, fires right side, and not able to pull it in was Bryant. He just ran a sit-down curl route at the 24-yard line, and the throw is a little bit wide to his left. He had a chance at it, but it's incomplete. Fourth down.
1: That's one of those. They'll probably end up going for it here.
0: Yeah, tweener territory.
1: No man's land, so fourth and five coming up. Like to see them kind of get, if the running game isn't working right now, maybe get the running back out of the backfield and kind of try to get him a pass.
0: Still early here.
1: Yep.
0: Fourth and five. Offset pistol right. And that is Dawson in a running back off of Gentile. Might be changing the play. Two wides to the left. The wing to the right. Nope. They're going to see if they can draw him. No, he gets a snap. He's going to throw. Fires on the slant. Left side. It's caught by Varley. He's got the first down. What a fourth down conversion, and he's knocked down by two defenders inside the 20 at the 18. Pannunzio there.
1: And they had two guys that side. Both ran a post route. The one was a shorter post route. The other, that one, Varley, a deeper one. And the defense got pulled in with the shorter route, and Varley was open. Nice little hitch and catch. And
0: 13 on that game.
1: Yeah, Gentile looks good throwing the football.
0: Yeah, he's real comfortable. He's got a lot of velocity on it so far.
1: Canfield is putting some pressure on it, but that time he's able to avoid the pressure.
0: Here they come, stack eye, double tight. In the red zone, first down from the 17. Toss to Brady Desmond, going to sweep the right side, bends it out, flag flies as he knifes inside the 5-yard line down the right sideline. They're going to bring this back.
1: We're going to get a holding. And one of the guards for Mooney enabled that, Desmond to get to the outside.
0: That bread and butter play with Desmond last year was that inside counter handoff.
1: Yep.
0: And when the games that we saw last year, when they ran that play, it was either a big gain or a touchdown.
1: So once again, they're driving and a big mistake here with the penalty. So let's see if they can get out of it.
0: Back to the 27, but in Canfield space. 3:50, first quarter, no score. Shirt sleeve crowd here tonight. Very comfortable evening. Gentile under center on first and 20. I-backs, they're going to toss to Dawson, try and sweep the left side, and he will have no chance to negotiate the turn. He is slammed down. Outside the 27.
1: Pachter Groner there, number 33.
0: And Dovich.
4: Brings up second down.
0: Matt Campbell helping out as well. Great pursuit by Canfield. Second down and 19. Scoreboard has the ball in the 27. It's more like the 28. Offset pistol right. Play action fake. Gentile to throw. Time in the pocket. Unloads deep down the middle. Man's wide open. And overthrows Schiraldi. 8 yards deep in the end zone. Had his man beat. But too much on the throw by Gentile.
1: Yeah, give Luke Hash credit for that on Canfield. He kind of flashed in late and forced Gentile to overthrow that. I think he was trying to get over top of the defender there and overshot him. As you mentioned, Schiraldi wide open in the back of the end zone.
0: Yeah, plenty of space.
1: Wonder if the defender slipped because he was so wide open. There was nobody around him.
0: Just ran a post route.
1: Yep.
0: Right to left. Trips to the right, split to the left. One back, and that's Dawson, and he will motion to the right. Gentile throw, and he is flattened and dumped for a loss, and that's Luke Hash that just blitzed through and tattooed him. He knocked the eye black off his face.
1: Yeah, he just came right up the middle, unblocked. They brought more of the guys than they could block because they sent out 5 guys in the pattern. And as you mentioned, Gentile didn't even have time. He just dropped back. And
0: that was it. Lights out.
1: So 2 good plays by Hash back-to-back. Forced the incompletion that would have been a touchdown and now forcing them to punt.
0: Luke Hash, 5'11 senior, 215. He's coming with it here so far tonight. Punt team is on for Cardinal Mooney on 4th and 27. Desmond kicks away down the right side. Wobbler bounces inside the 10 and then into the end zone. It will come out to the Canfield 20. We need to take a break.
1: We can stay here.
0: All right, we're at 2:53 to go in the first quarter. Jim Evans along with Bob Gavalier, no score. Canfield or Cardinal Mooney from YSU Stambaugh Stadium.
1: So once again, Mooney, good-looking drive and a holding call forces them back, takes not only a touchdown away, but also a big miss on the touchdown
0: throw. Well, he didn't score on that.
1: Yep. But,
0: it was a huge gain down inside the 5.
1: Oh, okay. But also missed the scoring, and so the defense here for Canfield holding in there. It's like they're going to give him a water break.
0: You're not kidding.
1: Yep. Extended water break here. Both officials giving him an extra timeout. Good thing to do, get the fluids in him.
0: Kind of early for scores. We'll be doing that here as we move along from other games involving area teams. And again, Canfield coming out on top last year, 24-14, as part of their 9-game win streak right out of the gate. And they lost that overtime finale at Boardman that we called. What an exciting finish that was, certainly for Boardman. They bounced back in the playoffs, beat Kinston, but then lost in their second game in the postseason to Cleveland St. Joe. But a great run for Coach Ignacio and the Canfield Cardinals last year in Coach's second season, replacing the great Mike Pavlansky. Play action fake. Here's Canfield throwing out the right flat to the tight end as Kemble makes the catch, and he's banged out of bounds across the 25 to the 27. Dawson is there on the tackle along with Rocco Haas.
1: Canfield finds more ways to get the tight end ball. Ever since, even with Coach Mike Pavlansky was there, they found a way. They used to run that great throwback to the tight end where they would roll to the right, throw back to the left, and the tight end would be wide open. They did a lot. They did that in the championship game, score a touchdown on it.
0: Remember that? 2022. Second down and 3 after the pickup of 7. They'll sweep Panunzio to the short side right, and he will maybe get a yard as he's banged out of bounds into the Canfield bench. Dawson's there. Along with Devon Perry.
1: Panunzio was banged up last week, didn't play, but looking a little better today in this game. 3rd and 2, you can do a lot out of this if you want to.
0: Anthony Brock was also in on that tackle, checking in on defense for Coach Calipari. Third down and two after that pickup of a yard. Canfield working on the right hash. Left to right away from the campus here at YSU. Inside handoff to Panunzio, and he blasts off left tackle, pushes the pile, and he's got the first down. Joey Panunzio, who we anticipated to start the game in the backfield. He did not. He was out there on defense, and now with a nice carry off left tackle, he's their workhorse, 5'11", 196, the senior.
1: And just a nice, simple play over that left side. That left side a little bigger than the right side, so they go over that and pick up a first down and get this drive going.
0: Six on that gain. Zobel was there on the tackle, along with Fur. Low snap for Porter, but he pulls it in, fires a short square out right side. It's complete, and that's Kemble on the catch, the tight end. He steps out of bounds, right sideline, Canfield side at the 37. Dawson there in coverage. Gain of four. Second down and six. Clock stops on the out-of-bounds play.
1: It was a nice, just simple little bit of an out route.
0: That's all it was. And, crisp five route, really squared off. That's the way you got to run them. Trips to the left now, split to the right. They go 10 personnel with one back. That's Panunzio. Porter's going to throw. Slant left side. It's complete, and it's a first down as the receiver's knocked down at the 49-yard line. And let's see who that was.
1: That's Patrick Groner, number 33, coming in. Probably
0: he's a junior.
1: Giving Kemble a little bit of a break that time, or he just went right down the seam.
0: 12 on that gain. Nice throw by Porter. Their second first down. Canfield on the move now. No score. 1:40 to go first quarter. Porter in the gun, back to his right. Economist comes in motion out of the slot, right to left. Now he'll curl back. Delayed handoff to Panunzio. He takes it wide left, gets the numbers, spins off a hit, and is dragged down all the way down to Cardinal Mooney, 41. Nice run by Joey Panunzio.
1: And it was a nice run because what they did was they looked like he was going to go to the inside, and then he kind of back to the outside. The linebacker for Mooney kind of jumped to the inside to get that, and there was a wide open
0: Panunzio
1: right
0: shaken up. He's still down just in front of the Cardinal Mooney bench.
4: Welcome to
0: tonight's home game versus Canfield. This is the second time the two teams have played each other. It's finally brought down by Bryant, along with Desmond, among others.
1: Hopefully he's all right. But
0: yeah, he's up.
1: Just a nice, impressive run. Like I said, forced the linebacker, over-pursued it. He jumped to the inside. Panunzio bounced to the outside.
0: That was a veteran run.
1: Yep. Yeah, just seeing the field and seeing what the linebacker was doing.
0: Yep. He was their workhorse last year in the backfield behind Enzo Coca. Standout at quarterback. Moved on from graduation. But they've got in the Cardinal Mooney space for the first time down to the 40-yard line.
1: Let's see, he's going to replace him. Gabe Miller is going to replace him in the backfield.
0: That was an 11-yard gain. Their third first down. Two wides to the right. A split to the left. Wing off the right side. One back. Porter in the gun with the snap. Steps up in the pocket. Fires deep down the middle in traffic. And it's broken up. Incomplete in the end zone. And making the play is Senator Johnson defensively. And Hout was the intended receiver.
1: Hout and Johnson there all the way. Should have been a pick. He was in better position than Hout was, just kind of jumped in front of the route.
0: Johnson, a 6'3 junior, D1 recruit. And Senator is his real name. You know his brother, younger brother's name is?
1: You told me it was President.
0: President, yes. That's a fact. Second and 10. And Porter with the snap's going to run it all the way. A-gap right side, and he slices down to the 36-yard line for a pickup of four, brought down by Fur.
1: Nice quarterback draw. Just
0: and Dawson.
1: Following the center. And went right up behind him. RJ Kitzman, number 55. He had to come out. Looks like his helmet popped off.
0: Third down and call it six. Long six. Canfield at the Cardinal Mooney 36-yard line. We're on the clock. Has stopped now at 49 seconds to play first quarter.
1: It stopped. Kitzman, I said that, yes. RJ Kitzman had to come off. His helmet popped off, so they had to stop the clock for that.
0: All right. They turned the music down, and we're ready to go.
1: Yeah.
0: They had to get that song. All right, Porter with Gabe Miller now at running back to his left, off his hip, in the gun. Two wides right, wing to the right, and split to the left.
1: All right,
0: Porter awaits the snap. Blitz is coming. They hand it off to Miller. He has space off the right edge. Has the 30. Steps on the brakes inside the 25, and he's chopped down inside the 20 all the way down to the 17. Dawson makes a saving tackle.
1: That was just a great play. They lined
0: sure
1: up
0: was.
1: Power to the left, and they came back to the right. Nobody was there on that side, and Miller, once again, another good read to go to the outside. A nice pickup.
0: 16 on that gain, and Canfield's first appearance in Cardinal Mooney's red zone.
1: They do have to run one more play here with the clock winding down here.
0: 25 seconds to go, first quarter. Scoreless, but Canfield on the move. Impressive drive. First down. Low snap. They fake jet. Porter looks to throw. Fades to his right. Now fires down the right side of the end zone. It's broken up again and almost picked off by Dawson. But it falls incomplete. And who is he? Is that Kimball?
1: Yeah, that was Kimball on the play.
0: Yep.
1: They're trying to get the tight ends once again. Two tight ends here playing tonight and looking to get them in action.
0: Second down. Clock stops. 13 seconds to play first quarter. Jim Evans along with Bob Gavalier. Some sun peeking out here before it sets.
1: Yeah, the sun. Yeah, it looks nice over there to the left.
0: Haven't seen sunshine here. Well, it was nice earlier today.
1: It was
0: nice,
1: yep.
0: Yeah, we had a window. It was nice earlier today. Ranzio back in. Sets up to the right of Porter in the gun. They go 11 personnel, and Porter's going to try and run it out wide right. No chance at all. Cardinal Mooney right there, slamming the door shut.
1: Yeah, Rocco Haas that time, 33 shot up past the center.
0: And that's a loss back to the 21, 4-yard loss as time expires in the first quarter with Canfield on the move. We'll take a break and get ready for the second quarter from YSU Stambaugh Stadium. With our score, Canfield nothing, Cardinal Mooney nothing on the Stadium GM Superstore Game of the Week on 1390 The Gambler from iHeartRadio Sports.
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0: Back at YSU.

0: down on his own and goes down at the 15. Lost his footing.
1: Yeah, it was Haas again, and Haas had to kind of get through the referee to get to him.
0: Good he job. Was going down, so yep. All he had to do was touch him down. But fourth down coming up, and the field goal unit will come on. Let's see, they're going to give him the 15-yard line. Gain of 6. Economists will hold. They'll spot it at the 22-yard line, so a 32-yard attempt for Luke Goodrich. Soccer from the right. Snap, spot, kick on the way. Plenty on it, and he drills it. No good. Wide to the right. Well, he had more than enough on it and just pushed it.
1: Yeah, he just pushed it to the right, as you mentioned. Had some good height, and as you mentioned, good length, but just hooked it to the right. So the Carter Mooney defense comes up stout. They bend, don't break that time. They miss field goal. And Canfield, after a nice drive put together, they're going to come back out. Try to see if the defense could hold them out here.
0: Well, that was certainly makeable for Goodrich. I mean, he could have hit that from, that was a 32-yard attempt for 42 easy with the distance he had.
1: Yep, just off a little bit. But
0: hey, don't forget, tomorrow, YSU on the road. And a more challenging assignment tomorrow at Kentucky. That's a 1 o'clock game, right? Yeah, I believe it is.
1: Yes, I can look it up.
0: That's on 570 WKBN. That's what I had seen earlier.
1: And also, Ohio State starts tomorrow. That's a noon start.
0: We just heard that promo a moment ago. Yep. They take on Ball State.
1: And why?
0: Here's first down, Cardinal Mooney. Tight toss from Gentile to Dawson, and he's rolling hard down the right side. Midfield 40, 30, 20. Panunzio runs him down all the way down to the 10-yard line. They're going to call him for a horse collar tackle as the flag flies in. Tyree Dawson. He's got wheels. We saw that last year, and he got just enough room out wide to the right, and that was it.
1: Yeah, great angle by Panunzio to stop him from getting in the end zone, but a good play. They ran that. Once again, they've been going left a lot on the drives, and now they come back to the right, almost like what Canfield did the last drive, and nobody was over there, so Dawson goes out 70 yards. Looks like they're marking at the 10. Take it down to the 5. Down
0: inside the 5. They gain 1 to the 10. Yep. Canfield's 10. So it's first and goal from the right hash from the 4-yard line. They're going to go double tight, stack eye.
1: They're going to move Letlow out to the tight end spot. Nope, they still got the stack eye.
0: Yep. They'll give it to Dawson, the tailback, and he's wrapped up and dumped for a loss. Back to the 6.
1: Yeah, Luke Hash, number 36, having a great game here tonight.
0: Yeah, he sure is. And also in the game is Jordan Payne. He was in on that tackle. 2-yard loss. Now back to the 6 from the right hash. Here comes Schiraldi and Brian out wide and left out of the huddle. Zobel's in at tight end on the right side. Letlow, a wing off the left side. Gentile's going to throw out of the gun. Fires left corner of the end zone, and it's caught by Schiraldi. Touchdown. Just a fade route to the corner. Great throw and a great catch by Mike Schiraldi.
1: It was just a simple fade route to the corner and just a good air that time.
0: Yep.
1: Quarterback threw it where he was the only one that could catch it, and he came down with it.
0: Rolly, the 5'10 senior. Number 9, Gio Whetstone out for the extra point. And here's Gio Whetstone for the extra point conversion. Schiraldi will hold. 6 yards. Cardinal Mooney on the board first, trying to add one more here. There's a snap, and the kick is on the way, and it will be good. We're at 9:57 to play in the first half. And Mooney takes advantage of that 70-yard bust out run by Dawson.

0: Dawson, and then the penalty on the horse collar tackle got them to the 4. They lost 2 yards, and then they get the touchdown on the 6-yard completion from Gentile to Schiraldi.
1: A huge momentum swing because you looked like Canfield was going to get on the board. They missed the field goal, and then Cardinal Mooney comes right back, the 70-yard run, and then the 6-yard pass. Mooney goes up 7-0.
0: 4 plays, 80 yards. We're going to see Canfield in a couple weeks, just down the road, a couple blocks up the road, I should say, at Rayan Stadium against Youngstown.
1: We're going to have a room up there. We're just not going to leave for 2 days, 2 weeks, right? Just
0: going to stay. Do we know we have a room? Has that been confirmed?
1: It hasn't been confirmed yet.
0: You're not saying yes. So it hasn't been.
1: Hopefully this week.
0: Yeah, hopefully this week.
1: That will be switching locations.
0: We'll be over there next week.
1: Well, yeah, that's what I mean. 2 weeks in a row.
0: Next time we'll take on Ursuline next week.
1: That should be a good one next week.
0: Here's Whetstone on the approach. And the kick down the right side. Taken by Campbell at the 12-yard line. Comes up the left side on the numbers and angle out of bounds. Across the 25 to the 27. Rocco Haas there to hit him first. And Jack Kohler.
1: For Canfield, you kind of have to regroup here, try to get some momentum back.
0: Yep.
1: Put a great drive together, just came up short, and then
0: 13 play drive.
1: Yep. Missed the field goal, which kind of hurt. And then you come back, give up the long run, and they score, they punch it in.
0: All right, they set up shop at their 30-yard line. They'll show pistol. Panunzio is the running back. 11 personnel as they shift the tight end to wing left. Toss to Panunzio. Going to try and sweep the left side and will not be able to do so. He's wrapped up, double-teamed, and knocked down. Zobel's there.
1: Zobel, Brock, number 8.
0: And Brock, yep. Zobel again, first team All-State last year.
1: Once again, causing a lot of havoc.
0: As he always does. 2-yard loss. Second down and 12. Play action fake. Porter throw back to Hout on the left side. And he's got space, and he's rolling down the left sideline. And he's stripped of the ball as he crosses the 40. It looks like Cardinal Mooney may have it. They do. And it's Brock making the recovery. Nice gain, and Cardinal Mooney comes up with the defensive play. And the takeaway.
1: Yeah, they set that play up perfectly to that side. And once again, Hout with the football just rambled around and someone come up from behind him and punched it out.
0: We saw that a lot last week at Hallen with Hallen and Hubbard.
1: Looks like we're going to get an extra water break.
0: Second turnover tonight by Canfield with an interception and now the fumble. And Cardinal Mooney in pretty good shape. Yeah, the Canfield 45.
1: Getting ready to go here, and we're going to get an extended timeout.
0: Well, they got to play some Peter Gabriel, so they got to get that in. Jim Evans along with Bob Gavalier, who's efforting some scores, yeah, if we have anything yet.
1: Refresh that.
0: 7-0, Cardinal Mooney in this one.
1: Campbell up on Champion 12-0. Western Reserve 6-0 over Columbiana. Crestview leads United 7-0. East Palestine 15, Malvern 0. Girard leads University Prep 13-0. Howland over Shaw 7-6. Hubbard leads JFK 13-3. Latonia 7, Wellsville 0. Boardman 7, Liberty 0. Lisbon 14-0 over Waterloo. McDonald 8-0 over La Brea. Matthews leads Newt Falls 14-0. Niles and Ravenna all tied up at 6. Fitch leads Riverside 7-3. South Range lead Youngstown 9-0. It's Garfield 14, Springfield 7. West Branch leads Struthers 14-0. And Salem leads East Liverpool 14-0.
0: All right, thanks, Bob. Here's Cardinal Mooney, first down at the Canfield 45. Gentile's going to throw out of the gun. Pressure coming up the middle, drifts to his right, now fires, and it's broken up. The crossing route, nice play by Economist at the 32. Shirelli, an intended receiver.
1: That's one of those Gentiles, you got to give him credit. He kept the play alive.
0: Yes.
1: But he did have Guerrero right in front of him, could have dumped it off. Guerrero kind of had some open space there, tried to force it downfield. Good defensive play. Trying to get Schiraldi there, and the defensive back just coming up from behind, knocking it away.
0: Brian and Schiraldi out wide to the left on 2nd and 10. And a split to the right. That's Varley. He'll flank to the right. Motion now with Schiraldi. Left to right. High snap. Gentile pulls it down, hands it off. And they'll try and run Guerrero short side of the right. And he is dragged down by the jersey inside the 45 and the 43.
2: Gain of two on play.
1: Brings up
0: third and long. Is that Paul? Elijah Galvin on the tackle in defensively at one of the corners now for Canfield. And Hout helped out on that last stop. Gain of short two, third down and long 8. Gentile on the gun. Guerrero to his right with the snap. Fires a fastball over the middle, and it is caught, and it'll be a first down. That crossing route is there again inside the 30 and down to the 28. Guerrero on the tackle. Or pardon me, it was Economist on the tackle.
1: Yeah, Varley, just once again, that little post route wide open. Almost dropped it momentarily. They were able to pull it back in, and it's going to be a first down out of it.
0: To the 28, 17 on that game.
1: Lukash is going to go down.
0: And looks like it'll be a cramp scenario. That's why they're taking those water breaks.
1: Yes.
0: Yep. Boy, they can ill afford to lose him. He's
1: he wasn't
0: really been
1: long.
0: Coming with yep. it so far. He'll limp off okay. Boy, Gentile's throwing some nice balls here tonight. He is really comfortable in the pocket.
1: Yeah, once he gets time, Canfield's putting a little bit of pressure on him.
0: Yes,
1: but that
0: they
1: time,
0: are.
1: They gave him a lot of time to survey the field. And once again, that middle... They run those, the two other receivers run out to clear the safeties out, and that middle is wide open because of it.
0: 8:06 to go first half here at YSU Stambaugh Stadium. Cardinal Mooney up on Canfield.
1: And Varley
0: 7-0.
1: Varley already has 3 catches on the night. Saw a great
0: 5'10 senior.
1: Nilsson last week, over 200 yards receiving for Holland.
0: Now Gentile will line up under center. We'll go double tight, one back, that's Guerrero. Tight toss him off the right side, and he sifts his way as he cuts back to his left inside the 25 and then stopped at the 23. And actually, he's still running downfield. He didn't think he was touched down, but the whistles had blown.
1: That was all Guerrero, too, man.
0: Yeah.
1: Just a little bobbing and weaving there, in and out. And
0: yes, it was.
1: Nice pickup on that one.
0: 5 on the gain. On the tackle, Zielinski, Miller, Economist also helping out. 2nd down and almost 6. Tossed to Desmond as he takes it off the left edge, and he's flattened by Hash. And we had a little extracurricular after the play with involving Zabel on a couple of defenders, but the gain goes to the 18. They gain 5, and it's just enough, just over 5, just enough for the first down.
1: Late guy coming in, had to go tell him to play.
0: That's Brockett.
1: Brockett's going to line up at the tight end.
0: On the right side. Now, he doesn't know where he's supposed to line up. Nope, he's totally confused. Now he's off the wing off of Letlow. They'll go heavy on the left side, and they'll sweep Desmond just that way behind those guys, and he threads his way inside the 10-yard line and tackled right around the 6.
1: It looks like he lined up on the right side because they went right behind him, and he was able to get that linebacker, pushed him inside, and Desmond able to get to the outside. Like they're marking about the 5.
0: Yep, right at the 5. 13 on the game.
1: Officials going to stop the play.
0: Pranzio made the tackle, and he got help.
1: Not sure what.
0: Looks like maybe, from Jordan Payne.
1: I think they're trying to settle the kids down a little bit, a little extracurriculars the last couple of plays. So both referee talking to one guy from each side, and both number fours.
0: Mooney, yeah, Miller and
1: Desmond.
0: Brady Desmond.
1: Yep. So just a little warning, probably. Next one they're going to call a flag. So like to see that maybe, you know, you don't want to call.
0: Here they go. Yep. First and goal from the 5. Do split to the short side left. Toss to Desmond, and he hammers off left guard to the goal line, and no call yet. Is he in? Yes, touchdown. Brady Desmond. Power run right up the middle for the senior fullback.
1: That was a great power run. It looked like he gets stopped about the 3-yard line, able to spin off the defender and able to power his way into the end zone.
0: 5 yards out, and Mooney extends his lead. Whetstone on to kick again. Schrolli to hold. Snap is there. Kick on the way. And that is there as well. We're going to do a break?
1: Yep, we can take one. Yep.
0: All right, we're at 6:09 to play in the first half here at WashU Stambaugh Stadium. And now reads Cardinal Mooney 14, Canfield nothing. On the Stadium GM Superstore, game of the week on 1390 The Gambler.
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0: Gardner Mooney takes advantage of the takeaway and the fumble recovery. 6 plays, 45 yards. Brady Desmond cashes in from 5 yards out. Extra point, 14-0. Kick away to Economist, and he maneuvers up the right side across the hash, across the 30, and tripped up by Desmond, and they'll give him the 32, it looks like.
1: Yeah, nice little job by Desmond, because if not, Economist was going to pick up about 10, 15 more yards out of that.
0: Yeah.
1: So if you're careful, down 14-0.
0: They got plenty of time.
1: They do have a lot of time, but I think this is an important drive. You'd like to get something going here. Yes. You only had really one big drive going.
0: Well, 2 turnovers. Yep. Didn't help either. Yep. Interception and a fumble.
1: 2 turnovers, a missed field goal.
0: Which was very makeable. So you just pushed it to the right.
1: Yep. A 35-yarder.
0: 6:04 to play, first half.
1: A little rocky. Well, maybe I'll go run to the steps. At halftime, I'll go run in the halftime.
0: Go get a sandwich.
1: I'll go run the steps on the other side. I might have a heart attack just going halfway up.
0: All right, here's Canfield. Cards from their 32. Porter inside give, and there's space out wide left for Hout, and he gets to the numbers, and then he's tackled by Bryant. Nice one-on-one. Actually, if Bryant hadn't been there, he had plenty more down the left sideline.
1: Yeah, give Canfield credit. They come back with Hout after the fumble on the last drive, and they come back with him, give him some confidence, and once again, a nice little run to that left side. They have something going, finding their way, even though I think they're running away from Letlow. So wherever Letlow's at, they're running away from it. It's working out so far.
0: 11 on that game, their 5th first down. Each team with 5 in that department.
1: Let's see if it goes Letlow off to the left side here. So let's see if they go to the right.
0: Well, low snap for Porter, and he just manages to get on it after he muffed it. And two flags flying late as he covers it at the 30. So we had some extra sauce going on after the play.
1: Yeah, we're going to get a late hit by Mooney.
0: Yeah, I think so.
1: Once again, that'll be the second one of the night. They had that one early on where they had the running back Penuzzio stopped, and they got a personal foul by pushing him. Let's see what they're going to get here. Looks like they might be going towards Canfield.
0: Well, the official with the ball is headed that way. Yeah, it's against Canfield. Wow.
1: They must have maybe, one of the linemen felt that they hit the quarterback too hard and got the retaliation.
0: Don't know for sure, but it goes all the way back to the 23. They can ill afford those types of things here at this point. Trailing 14-0. Porter in the gun and back to his left. They'll shift the tight end Kimball to the left wing. Porter throws short left side, caught by Kimball on the out. He's chopped down. Nice tackle by Dawson.
1: And Tyree Dawson coming up, and as you mentioned, just
0: at the 26.
1: Took his legs out.
0: Dawson, a D1 recruit, 5'9 junior.
1: 5 of 8 for 44 for Porter here tonight with the interception.
0: Third DJ catch. Porter, 6'2 junior.
1: Third catch for Kimball.
0: And brings up third down and almost half of Fifth Avenue. Third and 23. Came from its 26. Low snap. Porter picks it up again. Now he's pressured to his left, and he won't get away, and a flag flies in late for behind the play as Zobel is there along with Rocco Haas as well as Massimo Furr. Yeah,
1: Furr. Late flag. Looks like they're going to get holding on Canfield.
0: Yeah, I think so.
1: And Canfield going to decline this and take the sack.
0: Yeah, Mooney will decline.
1: Yep, Mooney. I'm sorry, Mooney will.
0: They lose a yard. Fourth down now. Punt team comes on for Coach Ignazio.
1: Two sacks on the night for the Cardamone defense here.
0: And a lot of other pressures from both defenses so far tonight. Goodrich into punt. Mooney will be in position to have a really nice field position here. Bryant back in single safety for Mooney. Rushes on. Now they back off. The kick is away. End of Wren. It bounces at the Mooney 38. Bryant will one hop it. Shakes one guy. And now heads back to his right and bumps out of bounds right around the 40.
1: I was looking for the flag. It was close. Mooney had a guy run off late. Looks like he was able to get off in time.
0: He just got off. Yep.
1: Looking to see if the back judge would call that, but like you said, it looked like he got off just in time.
0: So still pretty much half the field for Carter Mooney with the 14-0 lead. They'll set up shop again from their 40. 4:24 to play. First half.
1: Each team with three timeouts left, so a lot of time here and three timeouts for both teams.
0: What a beautiful sunset right now from what we see.
1: Yeah, really nice over there. So maybe good things to come for next for tomorrow, I should say.
0: Carter Mooney with a 6-yard touchdown pass connection from Gentile to Schiraldi with the point. They led 7-0, and then Brady Desmond hammering in from 5 yards out. And with the point, 14-0. Gentile comes out in the gun and back to each side. Two wides to the left, a split to the right. They go 20 personnel. They're going to try and run Dawson wide to the left. He's cut off with the pass. Cuts back to his right. Nowhere to go. Gabe Miller has him wrapped up. And it's Miller time for Canfield there with the loss back to the 36.
1: Tyree Dawson. Yeah, 66 Halcombe won't get the tackle or anything, but he was the one that caused that, forced the running back Dawson to go further out than he wanted to and enable the Canfield defense to come up big.
0: Gabe Miller, 5'10 senior standout, their 3-4 defense. Four on that loss, second down and 14. Mooney from the 36. Schiraldi in motion out of the slot, left to right. Sets up in the right slot now. and they'll run Guerrero wide right. He's chopped down by Economist at the 40 and flew forward for a few more yards. Nice tackle by Economist, 5A junior.
1: Yeah, they were trying to pop that one to the right side. Good job by Canfield not over pursuing it and just staying in their lanes.
0: Six on the game.
1: Nice job. Nice pickup, but still a long way to go here.
0: Third down and eight. Mooney at its 42-yard line for the right hash. They operate left to right away from campus here at YSU. Vrabel's in wide to the left, and it looks like Schiraldi. Now he'll be the split. Schiraldi's in the slot. They're going to move Letlow. Now he's moving all over the place. They're going to have to call a timeout.
1: Yep, got one just in time.
0: Yeah.
5: Timeout, Mooney.
0: 2:49 to go first half. 14-0 Cardinal Mooney. We're going to take a break?
1: Yep.
0: We can. All right. You're on 1390, The Gambler.
6: When is the best time to talk to your family about staying in touch during a disaster? When floodwaters reach your door? When wildfires are engulfing the edge of your neighborhood? Or an earthquake is destroying buildings? When a tornado is tearing through town? Or a hurricane strikes? Or is the best time, perhaps, today? During a disaster, you may not be able to stay in touch with your family or friends as easily as you think. And it's not always as simple as using your cell phone. That's why now is the time to take action. Go to ready.gov/communicate and make your emergency plan today. Don't wait. 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
0: Okay, we're back at it. Mooney with a third and 11. Gentile back to throw. No one's open, so he's going to take it wide left. Under radar, crosses midfield and will have the first down to the Canfield 45-yard line. Panunzio on the tackle. Great coverage downfield by Canfield.
1: Yeah, once again, as you mentioned, great coverage. And that time, Gentile just nowhere to go.
0: Then he did have somewhere to go.
1: And was able to just pulled up in the pocket and just took off with it. It's like Canfield that time in a man-to-man defense, so no one had the coverage on him, so he's able to pick up 13.
0: To the 45. 14-0, Cardinal Mooney. Gentile back to throw. Fires short right side on the comeback by Vrabel. Spin move off a defender, but there's more inside-out pressure coming from the defense, and they'll knock him down. A flag is down.
1: Yeah, we're going to get Varley. He wasn't set when the ball was snapped.
0: And the gain, a lot happened there, but nothing happened. He picked up a yard.
1: Yeah, we're going to get a motion on the Cardinals. That time he was trying to reset himself, and they snapped the football.
0: 2 minutes to play in the first half, 14-0. Mooney up on Canfield. Jim Evans along with Bob Gavalier. And that penalty will put it back to the 50 from the left hash. Bryant will come out wide to the left. Schiraldi and Varley out wide to the right. And Letlow will be split off the line on the right side about 8 yards. Play action fake. Gentile in big trouble as he bounces off one hit and gets the ball off down the left sideline incomplete. Letlow was the closest receiver down around the 30. Great work that time by Gentile to avoid a big sack.
1: Yeah, it was a good job. Once again, it looked like they had him wrapped up. He was able to bounce off the defender and kind of pull up and just throw that ball out of bounds.
0: Yep.
1: Saved it down.
0: Second and 15 from midfield. Offset pistol left. Gentile to throw. Comes a fastball over the middle. That crossing route is there again. Underneath is caught by Varley, and he's tackled immediately. At the 40-yard line, Jordan Payne on the stop, senior. 10 on that pickup. Third down and 5. 1:15 to play, first half.